Taylor's first post on social media since the wedding, and she makes it all about somebody else, Phoebe Bridgers. She wishes a happy birthday, says how awesome the album is. No wedding pictures, but only Taylor things.

0: this is a weird thing to talk about, but the more I think about it, the more it kind of makes sense. It's Alaska's Best Mix 103.1. I am Patrick Shea. But the headline says that pet names and baby names are sort of getting real close to one another. On the top of the pet name list, people are naming their dogs Bella a lot more often. And on the top of the people list, people are naming their babies Isabella a lot more often. How long before everybody's just called Fido? I don't think we're close to that. But how long before we just start calling like dogs Jane? Much closer, I think. I don't know. It's all weird.
1: Time saver traffic.
2: Already seen traffic building northbound Seward Highway from 36th Avenue down to Northern Lights. Northern Lights eastbound is slow as you approach Lake Otis Parkway. And traffic building westbound Tudor Road from Baxter down to Boniface. That's time saver traffic.
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3: Already seeing traffic building northbound Seward Highway from 36th Avenue down to Northern Lights. Northern Lights eastbound is slow as you approach Lake Otis Parkway. And traffic building westbound Tudor Road from Baxter down to Boniface. That's time saver traffic.
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15: the forecast is brought to you by Bailey's Furniture. Some rain and wind tonight. It looks like the showers stick around for the rest of the week, but tomorrow the wind will start to die off. Now, more of Alaska's best mix.
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0: It's wild how much the lower 48 is talking about us. It's Alaska's Best Mix 103.1. I am Patrick Shea. Primary is a very big deal for everyone. I don't know why. I mean, everybody's got their own politics to worry about, but there's so much money pouring in. Instead of all these commercials, and don't listen, boss, instead of all these commercials, it would have been cool if these super PACs or whatever just gave us checks. What do you think? Anyway, it'll be over tomorrow. Won't it be nice? Or it'll all start again until November? I don't know. So Alaska's Best Mix 103.1.
1: Time saver traffic.
2: Steady traffic in both directions on Tudor Road between C Street and the Seward Highway. Seward Highway continues to be busy in both directions as well from 36th Avenue to the Ingrid Gamble split. The beginning of your 5th Avenue adventure is Concrete Street. And I see some blue waiting for you outbound just before Arctic Valley Road. That's time saver traffic.
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14: 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But I do. I've seen the strength of our towns and villages as together we took on crime and substance abuse to build healthier communities. Now I'm leading the charge to get our fair share of Alaska's oil wealth, to build stronger schools and an economy that works for us, not outsiders. In the Senate, I led the fight for pre-K and passed the first consistent education funding increase in years. As governor, that's exactly how I'll lead. You know me and my work, and in Alaska, that matters. I'm Tom Begich, and with my Lieutenant Governor Julia Nilica, we will lead Alaska into the future.
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For the longest time, I didn't want to use ChatGPT. I really didn't, and it's Alaska's Best Mix 103.1, and now I've leaned into it, and I'm starting to think, like, what would happen if it just went away? It's almost like the light's going out. It does so much work for me now. Please don't go away. I know I shouldn't use it, but I love it.

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1: I'm seeing a lot more traffic across the Anchorage Bowl for this time of the evening, and I'm hopeful that means we're having a great turnout at the polls, which are open till 8 o'clock. That's time saver traffic.
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13: We're going to have some wind and rain around tonight. The rain is going to stick around tomorrow. The wind will die off, though, and then the rain probably hangs out for the rest of the week. Hopefully, the wind does not kick back up. 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

0: We are only 1 week away from the pumpkin spice latte returning to Starbucks. It's Alaska's Best Mix 103.1. I am Patrick Shea, and I feel like it's too early to be talking about pumpkin spice lattes, but I guess it's not. Everybody's sort of leaning into the whole pumpkin spice thing. I guess, you know what? I'll just start looking for a Halloween costume. Here we go.
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2: 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I'm Tom Begich, and with my Lieutenant Governor Julia Nilica, we will lead Alaska into the future.
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11: A little rain, a little wind tonight. The wind will start to die off, though, pretty soon. And by tomorrow, just some showers. The showers stick around for the rest of the week. 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

0: Aiden.
1: Well, he has this Band-Aid stuck to his knee, and it's not even really doing anything for the wound. It just is stuck to his leg hair. And like,
0: it's
1: kind of
0: got this three-dimensional
1: on.
0: Like floating yeah. effect going
2: Here's
0: on.
2: Here's the thing. I am a firm believer that I should not see anybody's open wounds.
3: I believe
2: you
3: that,
2: will
3: too.
2: Not see mine. So this is a mere cover-up.
3: Okay.
2: It's not, you know, doing anything for the wound itself.
3: Yeah. Jordan took a tumble. Luckily, he's okay. We were a little scared, but he's doing good. You're just walking like an old man right now.
2: Yep. I got that unk vibe today.
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0: 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It's your XYZ ENT Entertainment Report, all brought to you by Eggland's Best. The Jonas Brothers are back, baby.
1: You guys.
0: Burning up.
1: I'm so excited.
2: Did they ever leave?
0: I think they did the Burning Up tour, and they're saying they're doing it again.
2: Yeah. Sure, but like they, you know, Camp Rock 3 is about to drop. They're everywhere. I don't think.
0: This tour specific.
2: Oh, got it. Yeah. Okay.
0: It's a tour they did many, many years ago that I don't want to say put them on the map, but like they did like a flip routine during it. It was like a really big deal.
1: Yeah, this is when they were
2: little boys, right?
1: Yeah, they were younger. This is post Camp Rock. This is when they're like, and we're.

0: we're here and we're this boy
1: before
0: band.
1: Before Nick left.
2: Yeah. Yeah.
0: Yes,
2: before they broke up.
0: Okay. Yeah. That's what they broke up.
2: This tour specifically, not even the songs they played, there was like a lot of like choreography and like moments in the show that became like a cult following.
0: Sure. Didn't they do that that documentary on this tour as well? Anyway, so it's the Burning Up Tour all over again is what it's called. It's going to be 45 cities. It starts on August 20th at Madison Square Garden. They already announced those dates and they were like, we're just going to extend it. So tickets are available today pre-sale if you are interested in seeing them. I think this is going to be really fun. I wish I could go, but
1: now are they? I'm glad you're singing that song really bad.
3: Who knows?
1: Are they going to do songs? Eric, shut up!
2: You said it. You're glad I'm singing.
1: Yeah, because I wanted to ask. Like, they're going to do like, you know, at the Waffle House and all their newer stuff.
2: I'm sure they'll still do some stuff.
0: Yeah, but this is like a revival of that tour.
2: That tour specifically.
1: Y'all can keep that on.
0: Right. Okay, well, I will say when I saw them when they like first came back, right? Yeah. And they did, honestly, they did most of those songs then too.
2: Well, they didn't have a ton of new stuff yet, other than like the individual projects.
0: Which was awesome. But so it's again, 45 cities. Pre-sale is available today.
1: Are they doing anything DNCE? Cake by the Ocean?
2: I'm sure they'll still touch the greatest hits.
1: I need them to touch that and not that old stuff.
2: It's XYZ with Eric Zachary, your XYZ ENT Entertainment Report, all brought to you by Eggland's Best.
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0: The VMA nominations are out for the MTV Video Music Awards. I should really get that down considering I used to work there and host the red carpet. That said, they just announced all the different nominees. The most nominated artist, Madonna.
1: Shockingly, you know, because the second most nominated artist, who I think should probably be the most nominated artist just off of like what they do, is Taylor Swift.
0: Yeah.
1: You know,
0: like, it's all based on attendance.
2: I'm pretty sure that she's got quite a few nominations as well.
0: I mean,
2: and she has 9.
0: Yeah.
1: Yeah, she's got 9. Madonna has 11.
0: I love the VMAs, but you and I mean, I loved attending them. They were cool to watch on TV. They were one of my favorite award shows, but you got to look at it as more of like a circus versus like an academic nomination.
1: It's a PR thing.
0: It completely.
1: Sure.
0: Like,
1: yeah.
0: And they rarely, like, if you're going to get the Video Vanguard, you have to, which they haven't announced, but it might be Madonna.
1: Right.
0: I think she's already gotten it.
1: I want to say she has.
0: But if you're going to get the Vanguard, you have to be there. You have to perform. If you're like the most nominated or you're winning like album of the year, they want to know that you're attending. So it doesn't have the most validity behind
1: it. So basically what you're saying is Taylor will not be attending.
0: I don't know that. I'm not confirming or denying, but we'll see. It's XYZ with their exactly. The MTV VMAs going down September 14th, maybe?
1: September 27th on CBS.
0: Not on MTV?
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0: We call it XYZ's The Test. And it's exactly that. Three pop culture trivia questions that all have to do with things that are trending in the news, specifically things we've talked about recently here on the show.
1: I want to talk about how you want Audrey to win.
0: I always want Audrey to win if you're the one playing
2: Are you
0: her.
2: Not rooting for me too, Jordan?
0: Yeah, that's kind of rude, Jordan. It's a birthday week.
1: I have to root for myself. If no one is going to believe in me, I have to believe in me.
2: I believe in you.
0: It's not Mental Health Monday anymore.
2: I just believe in me
0: I want
2: more.
0: Audrey to win. Three pop culture questions. They all have to do with things we've recently talked about on the air. I'll give you a hint for one of the questions. Someone had a new album come out over the weekend, and that is one of the questions.
2: Okay.
0: All right. XYZ is The Test is coming over next.
1: Come on over.
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2: Are you okay?
3: Yeah, it's just so funny.
4: The music coming in, yeah, that made it funny.
2: Aren't you just like hyperventilating?
1: It's called The Test, and it's all brought to you by Chick-fil-A. Three pop culture questions that all have to do with things we've recently talked about on the show, but more specifically are also in the news. So you have a chance playing at home. I will be honest, I definitely favored Audrey while writing these questions.
5: This is messed up.
1: I'm scared,
3: but now that's so much pressure. Like, what if I lose?
1: All right, here we go. Question number one. Okay. Noah Kahan. Okay. Recently brought out Chappell Roan to perform California with him at his Pasadena Rose Bowl show for 56,000 people. That's crazy. What is Chappell Roan's real name?
3: I don't know.
4: I have
1: Anyone?
4: No idea.
1: First
4: no.
1: name? Not Chappell.
3: I know that it's not her real name.
1: Coming down in 3, 2.
3: I'm not. Yeah.
1: Kaylee. Her name is Kaylee Rose Amstutz. Great. See why she went with Chappell Roan.
3: Okay.
1: Question number two.
3: Next.
1: Phoebe Bridgers just released her third studio album, Lost Weekend, to critical and Audrey's acclaim.
3: Okay.
1: What is Phoebe Bridgers' real name?
3: I also don't know that.
1: Really?
5: Jordan.
3: No,
5: Jordan.
3: I'm not like a stan.
4: Phoebe Bridgers.
1: Is correct. Phoebe Bridgers.
4: Let's
1: Phoebe
4: go.
1: Lucille Bridgers.
3: That's hilarious.
1: Is her name. I love that Jordan got that. 1 point for Jordan. Audrey, you can come back because this question is worth 6,000 points.
3: Okay.
5: Of course it is for Audrey.
1: Question
5: for
1: number
5: Jordan,
1: three.
5: For Jordan, it's only -1 point.
1: Question number three. Julie Andrews has announced that she will not be participating in The Princess Diaries 3.
3: Yeah.
4: Diaries?
1: I typed it wrong, so

0: I almost said, I had dyslexia, and when I wrote it, I said Princess Diana.
1: Keep going. Julie Andrews is going to be in Princess Diaries 3.
2: Yeah.
1: What is the name of the 1964 Disney film that cemented her as a household star?
2: Jordan. Audrey.
1: Jordan.
3: The Sound of Music.
1: No.
2: No, Audrey.
3: I have no idea.
2: Audrey. Mary Poppins.
1: Mary Poppins is correct.
3: That is it.
1: Sound of Music was a really good guess, though. That was a good guess. I don't think that was Disney.
2: I don't think that was
3: Disney. I don't think it's Disney either.
2: No.
1: Technically, her first big hit was My Fair Lady. She played Eliza Doolittle in 1956, but I think it's fair to say that Mary Poppins made her, like, the family name.
2: Yeah.
1: Sure. And the Queen of Genovia. But the queen of today's XYZ, the test.
3: So messed up,
1: is Jordan!
2: No! I got 6,000 points! I got 6,000. I don't know if you guys heard. I got 6,000 points. I got 6,000 points.
3: No, it was a question for 6,000 points.
2: And Jordan only had 2 points. Because
3: I had 1 point.
2: Actually, he only had 1 point because he got the first one wrong, too.
1: Is all brought to you by Chick-fil-A.
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0: We talk about embarrassing moments a lot on the show on XYZ with Eric Zachary. You know, we like to sound relatable, but...
1: relatable.
0: I don't know.
1: Crazy.
0: That's a crazy way to say that, like, half the stuff that doesn't make it to the air is stuff that we're truly embarrassed about.
2: Sure, yeah, yeah,
0: but there's
2: yeah.
0: some extra stuff that, you know, just hopefully someone else is like, I did that too one time. Jordan, you got into a random guy's car.
2: Oh, yeah. There's nothing more embarrassing in today's day and age than getting into some real person's car and not your Uber driver's car, because you immediately let that person know you did none of the required reading.
0: You didn't check the name, the license plate, the car.
2: Damn thing.
0: Oh, man.
2: Got into this man's car. I looked at him like, why do you have
3: were
2: a
3: you
2: baby?
3: In the car?
2: I had like almost 1 foot in the car, and then I was like, why is there a baby blanket? But oh god, you're
0: he
2: not
0: didn't
2: the,
0: say anything.
2: No, he was like, yo, and I was like, yeah, sorry. I get it, my bad.
0: I
2: my
0: had
2: bad.
0: Someone try to do that to me once when I was driving. That's why I always keep my doors locked now.
2: Yeah,
0: it's not even
2: yeah.
0: really a safety thing. It's just like, I'm not
3: no,
0: an Uber.
3: I mean, everybody's probably like mortified when I've had that happen.
2: Like, if you've got any sort of like sedan,
0: yeah,
2: somebody's
3: that's yeah,
2: you know,
3: yeah,
0: and you're like waiting to pick someone up or something.
2: It's yeah. not happening in a Bronco.
0: Right. It's XYZ. What's your most embarrassing moment as of late? We'll talk about it next on Mix 103.1.

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2: Jordan recently just got into an Uber. The only problem is it wasn't an Uber.
3: At all.
2: It was just a random dude's car.
3: He just happened to be parked outside.
2: You didn't even look at your phone to check the make of the car.
3: Did none of it.
2: Check the license plate.
3: I was like, you're parked outside where I am, and the world revolves around me.
2: Jordan is the star of a movie called Him.
3: Exactly.
2: That said, other embarrassing moments you had as of late. Audrey, anything happened at your birthday when you were getting slippery?
4: No.
2: That's a funny way to say drunk.
4: No. Actually, I was
2: okay,
4: really...
2: Okay, so I got a new embarrassing moment.
4: Do you know what I did do? Do you know what? This was kind of embarrassing. Okay. It wasn't like super embarrassing. It just kind of sucked more than anything else. I had a really fun birthday. I feel like I was... I wasn't too...
2: Slippery?
3: She's not on board yet.
4: But I did. I went home and I ordered... I ordered chicken tenders, right?
3: Okay.
4: And I ordered a box of chicken tenders and then an extra chicken tender as a treat for the next day.
2: Like one single one chicken tender? Single.
4: And I accidentally only ordered the one single chicken tender.
3: Oh, so you made a...
4: And so I got a call from my like Uber driver or whatever, and he was like, just to confirm, you only ordered one chicken tender.
2: You ordered
4: right?
2: like no fries, nothing
4: and
2: else.
4: No, it was just one chicken tender.
3: That's disrespectful.
4: And I was like,
2: I feel like I hate drunk women.
4: Then
2: so
4: I had
2: much.
4: To order more chicken. I spent like $60 on
2: oh
4: chicken
2: my God.
4: Tenders.
2: Ma'am, there's a minimum.
3: Yeah.
4: And
3: that's
4: so,
3: wild. Yeah.
4: No,
3: yeah.
4: I can't believe they brought it to me too.
3: That's yeah, great. I would have eaten it.
4: I
3: would have. No, like I as the driver, would have eaten it just you know off the strip.
4: Yeah. No. I mean, I guess that was kind of embarrassing.
2: I had a very like. Childhood parental embarrassing moment because it wasn't my parents. My aunt, who I haven't seen in a really long time, she lives in Oklahoma.
4: Oh,
2: she was in town.
4: Wonderful.
2: She doesn't fly a lot. She's a little nervous. I was like, I'll take you to the airport. I'll walk you through the gate. I live at the airport, basically.
3: Sure, yeah.
2: We were flying out the same day. So I'm like, let's just get through security, which, by the way, she had peasant TSA and no real ID. And I can't unrecommend that enough.
4: Eric, let's not say peasant TSA.
2: Yeah. I stand my ground.
3: Revision.
2: We finally get through security and I'm like flustered trying to get her to her gate in her time. She doesn't walk very fast. And this blonde flight attendant comes running up to give me a hug.
3: Okay.
2: And I was like, this is my dream. No, I'm kidding.
4: Eric, I'm kidding.
3: These are embarrassing stories.
2: So it was actually one of my friends who is a flight attendant, Sabrina, who you know, Jordan. And I just happened to run into her at the airport. She's not based at this airport.
3: Yeah,
2: just like
3: yeah.
2: crazy happenstance.
3: Right.
2: My aunt immediately goes, oh, you two are cute together. Mind you, my aunt met my girlfriend the night before.
3: Oh, no.
2: And she goes, did y'all used to date? And Sabrina looks at me and she goes, I don't know, Eric, did we used to date?
3: Oh, man.
2: I wouldn't call it dating. We were friends. I mean, we're friends.
3: They were situational.
4: Ew.
3: They were situational.
2: Listen, I like someone that has flight benefits.
3: Eric.
2: I'm sorry.
3: Anyway. This was what part of that was embarrassing?
2: Right now.
3: What part of that
2: right
3: was embarrassing?
2: Right now is the embarrassing part.
3: It's just a flex.
4: I want to be done.
2: It's XYZ with Eric Zachary.
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1: On an average morning while heading into work, John was rear-ended at the light, spilling coffee on his shirt. He was in shock and mostly felt okay, but John didn't realize that his symptoms would be delayed. Neck pain, headaches, some shoulder pain too, a lot of discomfort. John didn't know what to do. Wait, he remembered, an ad on his radio for Excellence in Health Chiropractic, winning Best in Alaska 7 years in a row. So without hesitation, John picked up that phone and dialed 562-NECK and was greeted with, "Hello." And after just a few sessions, his pain had gone away thanks to Excellence in Health Chiropractic, he could go about his normal day.
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0: Cool. Yeah, so. 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
0: do you have any followers on any of your playlists? 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

0: More About Nothing on XYZ with Eric Zachary. It's all brought to you by Chick-fil-A. And it's exactly that. More about something that you didn't know a lot about.
1: Yes.
0: Jordan's chance to share some fun facts, some Snapple factoids, if you will.
1: Correct.
0: We're learning about micro dramas.
1: Yeah, this is going on right now. And I just figured, you know, the people who are like, oh, AI's coming after my job. And it's really not because you work at Burger King. These the people who are in micro dramas like it have is. A real threat going on right now.
0: Actually, so. We have a friend that is in like yeah. So these like micro short like soap operas basically
1: yeah.
0: on TikTok or Reels.
1: They've got their own apps now, and that's mm-hmm. the big issue.
0: Got it. Yeah. We'll talk about that next, but first a little bonus fact.
1: The fruit orange came before the color orange, and because of that, prior to the citrusy, you know, delicious thing that gives you the morning juice, we used to call it Geoliorade. That's the color. That's the
0: I'm
1: name
0: sorry,
1: of the
0: I
1: color.
0: Stopped listening after you said morning juice.
1: Yeah, yeah, orange juice.
0: Don't ever Ew. Call it morning juice.
1: Well, you drink it in the morning primarily, no?
0: It's not what that sounds like.
2: Okay.
0: All right, more about Eric? Nothing. We're learning about micro dramas and how AI is coming for them next on XYZ.
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1: More about nothing on XYZ with Eric Zachary. We just learned that the fruit orange came before the color orange.
2: Yes.
1: Like, the fruit was a thing before, like, we
3: Wait,
1: named the color.
3: What's the fruit named after?
2: The name. Fruit, I mean, like, it's the fruit.
3: Latin? They were just like, yeah, oh, yeah, yes,
2: Naranja was originally it, okay. And as it dispersed over time, it Got turned it. Into orange.
3: Right.
2: In English.
1: Yep. What did they used to call orange juice, though?
2: They used to call the color orange Geolurade.
1: Oh, yeah.
2: Yeah.
1: Ah,
2: yeah.
1: I see. All right. Today we're learning about micro dramas and, first of all, what they are.
2: Yes.
1: And then also how they're actually getting threatened by AI in real time right now.
2: Very much so. So if you don't know what a micro drama is, they are, like these soap operas that happen from 60 to 90 seconds on TikTok. They're now moving over to their own platforms where you can just watch a full story in 90 second increments.
3: Uh-huh.
2: Now, you know, like I said, the most popular place would be TikTok, Instagram, wherever you can like continuously scroll. Mm-hmm. But because they're moving over to their own platforms, they can make their own rules.
3: Yeah. Right.
2: So there's been an issue in the past couple months because this is a booming industry, by the way.
1: Yeah, one of my very best friends and a good friend of Jordan's as well is an actor in LA, and he's kind of found a niche here.
2: Yeah.
1: Where he's like filming probably 6 projects a week, if not more.
2: Exactly.
1: And he's doing really well, but he's obviously scared because at any point they're gonna be like, okay, we're just gonna put an AI actor in there.
2: So what they're doing is taking something that was traditionally on the big major social media platforms, mm-hmm. like TikTok, like Instagram, moving it over to like a Mobo Reels, or you know, there's new ones coming out every day.
1: Yeah, they have different app names.
3: Right.
2: Yeah, exactly. And then they will literally take the story as it's shot, mm-hmm. and then just make AI actors. If our friend, for example, has brown hair, now he's got blonde hair. He might be a little taller. And just like swapping them out, it's the same plot.
1: They're stealing what's already being shot.
2: Exactly.
1: So there's two threats, really. One, that some of these companies may just not use actors anymore.
2: Right.
1: But B, that some of these, I said one and B, but the other one is that these other companies are just literally ripping things that were filmed.
3: Yeah,
2: exactly.
3: Right.
1: And
3: that's
1: basically
3: crazy.
1: Animating them,
2: and
1: essentially.
2: Then, yeah, animating them and then saying, well, oh, this platform is only AI micro dramas. Well, it's like, okay, you stole that from, like, that's all my words.
1: There's
2: like,
1: a real gray area here because a lot of these, I'm not generalizing, like a lot of them are Chinese-based companies.
2: Yeah.
1: So they're not following the same, like, identity and IP rules.
2: Sure.
1: So, like, our friend, they'll just use his identity, basically. They'll train it based off of him, and then they can just start creating their own. And no one's going to be able to stop them because they're not based in the U.S.
2: Right. Yeah, no, they've got different IP rules from country to country.
3: So.
2: Yeah,
3: crazy.
1: That's pretty scary. Micro dramas and AI, they're not mixing well.
2: No.
1: XYZ with their exactly more about nothing, all brought to you by Chick-fil-A. 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

0: If you've ever wondered what it means when it says it's like a 70% chance of rain,
1: yes.
0: The Weather Channel apparently was kind of shocked that people didn't understand, or a lot of people had the wrong idea.
1: Yeah. I too am shocked. They just tweeted this. Friendly PSA, 70% chance of rain doesn't mean it's raining 70% of the day or over 70% of your town. It means if we replay today's exact atmospheric conditions 100 times, yeah. It would rain in 70 of those timelines.
0: Yeah. That's what 70% means.
1: Chance. That's just the definition.
0: I know, but so many people, I've had people try to tell me, and I had to take a lot of meteorology classes, both for broadcasting and when I was learning to fly.
1: Sure.
0: I never understood. I'd have like all those uncles, like in neighborhoods, that'd be like, yeah, it means 70% of your town is going to be covered by rain. I'm like, how does that make sense?
1: When did that happen?
0: What? Audrey.
1: Wait, Audrey, what did you think of it?
2: Okay. First of all, my ex-boyfriend was a meteorologist, so I know a lot about this, but I think it's a combination of both of those things.
0: You dated a weather boy?
1: We'll come back to that. The Weather Channel said it's not that.
0: It's definitely not that. Where was he a meteorologist?
2: Yeah. He was an environmental scientist who freelanced for the government.
1: Okay. Oh, conspiracy.
0: I have more questions. All right. Yeah. 70% chance of rain means that there's 70% chance. They ran the model 100 times and 70 of those scenarios said it was going to rain.
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0: 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It's your XYZ tech tidbit, all brought to you by Eggland's Best, because nothing says technology like eggs.
1: Okay.
0: I'm sorry.
2: It's just very
0: so
2: funny.
0: Stupid. I appreciate Eggland's Best sponsoring it, but I just...
1: Okay, so what is this about?
2: Jordan, Audrey is just like not with you today whatsoever.
0: Is she ever, Jordan?
2: I mean,
0: she's so honest.
2: Never mind. Anyway, Spotify has just announced Playlist Notes. This is going on as of this week. They rolled this out yesterday. Basically, you can learn more about the editors on the playlist of Spotify, big or small.
0: Cool.
2: So,
0: like New Music Friday or
2: New
0: like
2: Music Friday,
0: alt pop,
2: country funk. So you got your, all the songs that are on there, whenever, if they update weekly, daily, whatever. Mm-hmm. And then the editor of that playlist can be like, hey, I chose this because, oh, it reminded me of a time in high school or something.
0: Sure.
2: And, you know, as of right now, it's on the, you know, all the big ones like New Music Friday, Hot Country, Rap Caviar.
0: Anyone that has like a dedicated Spotify employee as the curator.
2: Exactly. And then, you know, as this goes on, it'll roll out to everyone's playlist, but it gives you an added layer, almost kind of like bring another level of social media to Spotify,
0: because
2: you now get to learn about the people who are making these playlists.
0: I do think it's very cool. I also kind of feel like it's just Spotify trying to reinvent Tumblr.
2: Yeah.
0: Just putting music blogs on their platform.
2: Yeah.
0: But it's cool. I know a lot of people that actually work, whether it's Spotify or other major streamers, as like curators for playlists.
2: Sure.
0: They take that very seriously.
2: Oh, no. I mean, I would too.
0: So it's kind of cool to hear their thought process.
2: Yeah. I've got a playlist of my own where I'm like, you know what? If I sent this to you, means I love you. I don't know. There's like, I see all the positives to it. I just think it's another level of social media. People are going to be like, oh, I could, you know, this playlist sucks. And now I have added ammo, you know.
0: 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It's all brought to you by Eggland's Best.
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0: The Jonas Brothers are burning up all over again. That is the name of the revival tour that they originally announced as a residency at MSG, Madison Square Garden, but now they're actually making a full tour.
1: Wow.
0: And this is a big deal because it's like, it was like a cult following tour, right? It was very specific, like choreography and staging and whatnot. And I think the fans are really excited, before they broke up, by the way, really excited to see if they replicate that and to like what degree.
1: Okay.
0: They had like a whole flip acrobatic routine in the middle of it.
1: I don't want to see any of that.
0: I want to see. I want to see Nick and Joe go for it.
1: No, we
2: acrobatic.
0: I want to see them try to flip again. Yeah.
1: Yeah. No, keep the strings at home. Leave that to Pink. I want the new stuff. I don't need any old Jonas Brothers.
0: It wasn't like they were flying through the air. Like they were doing like off the ground flips.
1: Oh, like they themselves.
0: Yeah, like tumbling.
1: Okay. Yeah. They were tumbling. Damn. Yeah, keep the tumbling at the crib. Right.
0: Jonas Brothers burning up tour all over again. That is the official name kicking off in October.
3: Only on Mix.

0: This interests me whenever Audrey brings a topic to the show in general. Yeah. And I don't mean that in a mean way. Usually you follow our lead. But specifically when you're like, I have a question for men that I need to understand, and you're choosing Jordan and I to represent men.
1: Yeah, I'm scared. This is like at the very least, I want to say like a straight cis man question, but it's mainly just like cis men. But
2: sure.
1: So it was recently my birthday, right?
2: Okay, yeah.
1: We
0: said happy birthday.
1: I'm not talking.
0: We remembered. I put it in.
1: No,
0: I want to hang the question for next.
1: Oh, okay.
0: Do a little tease with it. But you have a question specifically for straight men.
1: Yeah. Well, for you guys about straight men.
2: Straight men.
0: Oh, okay. What we think about other straight men.
1: No, I want to know why you do something.
2: Okay. Got it.
0: Because we can stand.
2: Still scared.
0: That's why. I'll talk about it next on XYZ.
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1: Audrey just alerted us that she wants to be able to stand up when she pees.
2: Yeah, that's beside the point.
1: Okay. I didn't even know that was a thing. Apparently, it's like a fuddle. So
3: okay. get on with
2: Moving
3: it.
2: Moving on.
1: You have a question
2: have
1: for
2: a
1: men.
2: Question for, well, for you guys about, I feel like this is, maybe this is a question for all, maybe this is a question less for men and for all like ex-boyfriends, right?
3: Oh, okay.
1: We're not your ex-boyfriends, just to clarify.
2: No, okay. No, certainly not.
1: I don't know why that no hurt.
2: But yeah. Here's my question, okay. Right? It was recently my birthday, last Friday, mm-hmm. and I had like four separate exes say happy birthday to me, which is fine. But here's the thing. Here's my confusion, and here's why I think this is so weird, is because I don't hear from them all year. Mm-hmm. Some of them, years, sure. I don't hear from them. And it's not, oh my God, happy birthday, Audrey. Hope you're doing well. Perfectly acceptable. Happy birthday. Hope you had a great day. Perfectly acceptable. Right. It's always every single time. Happy birthday, Audrey. Nothing
1: you
2: else.
1: You want to answer this, Jordan, or me?
3: Yeah, I got this. This is all real, right. Real simple. This isn't, I don't think, a man question, or it could be. It's an unhealed question,
1: though.
3: It's
1: a toxic ex question.
3: Yeah, yeah, exactly.
2: But I feel like this is
1: girls
2: not,
1: do this, too, just to be clear. This is not just a man thing.
3: Yeah, yeah, yeah.
2: Well, I feel like maybe my friends just don't do this. Like, if they're going to be toxic and weird, they're going to be, like, blowing somebody up. Or they're going to be, like, dropping in from...
1: I promise you.
2: What is it about birthdays is my question.
3: Because it's the only acceptable day that I can get away with texting somebody I shouldn't be texting them.
1: Without
3: consequence.
1: And I also promise you, when you say none of my friends do this, that just means they're not telling you.
3: I'm not going to assume. I'm not going to make any assumptions.
1: I think that if you've ever had a friend that is a little unhealed or not over someone, they're not going to tell you if they text their ex happy birthday, because that is the day they do that.
2: It's less about the happy birthday. The happy birthday is fine. No, if you want to say Audrey, happy birthday, that's great. It's the way that it's done.
1: Because they're trying to start
3: a
1: conversation.
3: They want to start a conversation with you.
1: They're not. If they say, I hope you're doing well, then there's a sign off there. And you have to do is like it.
2: Happy birthday, Audrey. How are you doing?
3: No. Right, but see that.
1: Because
3: that,
1: then if they get caught or you say like, hey, exactly. Why are you texting me?
2: That's so loserly.
3: That's exactly what
1: I've had so many girls, like exes in my past.
3: He's so cool.
1: And I mean so many.
3: So cool.
1: Hundreds.
4: My exes text me on my birthday.
1: I didn't mean it like that. Also, I would think it's definitely worse, but I know people that use a Christmas for this too.
3: Yeah, exactly.
2: Well, honestly, I would like prefer a holiday, I guess. I mean, come on.
3: Don't let them know that, because now they're going to do it on a holiday.
1: If your ex is texting you on your birthday, they're trying to do two things. One, get a hold of you. And two, subtly say, I still care about you because I remember when your birthday is.
2: I feel like it's not, I care about you. I feel like it's trying to regain access to my life, which you cannot have.
3: Well, so it's okay, masked.
1: But two things can be true.
3: As they care.
2: Oh, yeah.
1: They're using that as the door.
3: Yeah. Everybody knows when Christmas is, right? That's why it's not as important as remembering your specific birthday.
2: Sure.
3: So it's masked as caring when it's like, oh, I just want to get back in her life.
1: Right.
2: Well, yeah, I knew that.
1: It's a conversation starter.
3: Exactly.
2: You guys suck. Stay away.
1: The girls do it too.
3: Stamped by Audrey.
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9: On an average morning, while heading into work, John was rear-ended at the light, spilling coffee on his shirt. He was in shock and mostly felt okay, but John didn't realize that his symptoms would be delayed. Neck pain, headaches, some shoulder pain too, a lot of discomfort. 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So without hesitation, John picked up that phone and dialed 562-NECK and was greeted with, "Hello!" 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

0: 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Jordan is here.
1: Hello, hello.
0: All bandaged up.
1: I am.
0: But okay.
1: I'm all right.
0: Audrey's making fun of his knee band-aid.
2: Well, he has this band-aid stuck to his knee, and it's not even really doing anything for the wound. It just is stuck to his leg hair. And like,
0: it's kind of got this three-dimensional like floating yeah. effect going
1: Here's
0: on.
1: Here's the thing. I am a firm believer that I should not see anybody's open wounds.
0: I believe
1: you
0: that,
1: You will
0: too.
1: Not see mine. So this is a mere cover-up.
0: Okay.
1: It's not, you know, doing anything for the wound itself.
0: Yeah. Jordan took a tumble. Luckily, he's okay. We were a little scared, but he's doing good. You're just walking like an old man right now.
1: Yep. I got that unk vibe to me.
0: It's excellent. I see.
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0: 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It's your XYZ ENT Entertainment Report, all brought to you by Eggland's Best. The Jonas Brothers are back, baby.
1: You guys.
0: Burning up.
1: I'm so excited.
2: Did they ever leave?
0: I think they did the Burning Up tour, and they're saying they're doing it again.
2: Yeah. Sure, but like they, you know, Camp Rock 3 is about to drop. They're everywhere, I don't think.
0: It's a tour they did many, many years ago that like was like kind of, I don't want to say put them on the map, but like they did like a flip routine during it. It was like a really big deal.
1: Yeah, this is when they were
2: little boys, right?
1: Yeah, they were younger. This is post Camp Rock. Yeah. This is when they're okay. Like, and we're here and we're this boy
2: before
1: band.
2: Before Nick left.
0: Yeah. Yeah,
1: yes,
0: before they broke up.
1: Okay, yeah, that, before they broke up.
0: This tour specifically, not even the songs they played, there was like a lot of like choreography and like moments in the show that became a cult following.
1: Sure. Didn't they do that documentary on this tour as well? Anyway, so it's the Burning Up Tour all over again is what it's called. It's going to be 45 cities. It starts on August 20th at Madison Square Garden. They already announced those dates and they were like, we're just going to extend it. So tickets are available today.
0: Yeah.
1: Pre-sale if you are interested in seeing them. I think this is going to be really fun. I wish I could go, but
2: now are they?
3: Cold.
2: I'm glad you're singing that song really bad.

0: going to do songs. Eric, shut up.
1: You said it. You let us sing it.
0: Yeah, yeah, because I wanted to ask, like, they're going to do, like, you know, At the Waffle House and all their newer stuff,
1: I'm sure they'll
0: stuff,
1: still do
0: right?
1: some stuff.
2: Yeah, but this is, like, a revival of that tour.
1: That tour specifically.
0: Y'all can keep that on.
2: Okay, well, I will say when I saw them when they, like, first came back, right? Yeah. And they did... Honestly, they did most of those songs then too.
1: Well, they didn't have a ton of new stuff yet, other than like the individual projects,
2: which was awesome. But so it's again 45 cities. Pre-sale is available today.
0: Are they doing anything DNCE? Cake by the Ocean?
1: I'm sure they'll still touch the greatest hits.
2: Probably.
0: I need them to touch that and not that old
1: stuff. All right,
0: stuff.
1: It's XYZ with Eric Zachary, your XYZ ENT Entertainment Report, all brought to you by Eggland's Best.
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7: On an average morning while heading into work, John was rear-ended at the light, spilling coffee on his shirt. He was in shock and mostly felt okay, but John didn't realize that his symptoms would be delayed. Neck pain, headaches, some shoulder pain too, a lot of discomfort. John didn't know what to do. Wait, he remembered, an ad on his radio for Excellence in Health Chiropractic, winning Best in Alaska 7 years in a row. So without hesitation, John picked up that phone and dialed 562-NECK and was greeted with, "Hello!" And after just a few sessions, his pain had gone away thanks to Excellence in Health Chiropractic, he could go about his normal day.
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0: Today on XYZ with Eric Zachary, the Jonas Brothers are back to burn it up all over again. That's really the name of the tour.
1: Weird. Yes. Well, it's burning up tour all over again.
0: You get what I'm saying. Jordan's not here for it. Audrey wants to know why exes reach out on your birthday to wish you happy birthday. And I feel
1: so
0: like
1: weird.
0: We all have the answer.
2: Toxicity.
0: And, yeah,
1: just be normal.
2: They can't. They're toxic.
0: That is
1: just
0: the low stakes way to say no. It's the low stakes way so that if you reject them, they don't feel rejected.
1: You're freaks.
0: Go. Okay. That plus your Tech Tuesday, the test, and Madonna being the most nominated artist at the VMAs.
2: Let's go, Madonna.
0: Which means that her PR team probably has a lot of money.
1: Yay!
0: The XYZ show. I've never called it the XYZ show. XYZ with Eric Zachary. 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

0: We talk about embarrassing moments a lot on the show on XYZ with Eric Zachary. You know, we like to sound relatable, but...
1: Relatable.
0: I don't know.
1: Crazy.
0: That's a crazy way to say that, like, half the stuff that doesn't make it to the air is stuff that we're truly embarrassed about.
2: Sure, yeah.
0: But there's some extra stuff that, you know, just hopefully someone else is like, I did that too one time. Jordan, you got into a random guy's car.
2: Oh, yeah. There's nothing more embarrassing in today's day and age than getting into some real person's car and not your Uber driver's car, because you immediately let that person know you did none of the required reading.
0: You didn't check the name, the license plate, the car.
2: Damn thing.
0: Oh, man.
2: Got into this man's car. I looked at him like, why do you have
3: Were
2: a
3: you
2: baby?
3: In the car?
2: I had like almost 1 foot in the car. And then I was like, why is there a baby blanket? But oh God, you're
0: he
2: not
0: didn't
2: the,
0: say anything?
2: No, he was like, yo. And I was like, yeah, I get it. My bad.
0: I
2: my
0: had
2: bad.
0: Someone try to do that to me once when I was driving. That's why I always keep my doors locked now.
2: Yeah.
0: It's not even
2: yeah.
0: really a safety thing. It's just like, I'm not
3: no,
0: an Uber.
3: I mean, everybody's probably like mortified when I've had that happen.
2: Like if you've got any sort of like sedan.
0: Yeah.
2: Somebody's
3: oh, yeah,
2: you know,
3: yeah.
0: And you're like waiting to pick someone up or something.
2: It's not happening in a Bronco.
0: Right. It's XYZ. What's your most embarrassing moment as of late? We'll talk about it next. Only on Alaska's Best Mix, 103.1.

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1: Jordan recently just got into an Uber. The only problem is it wasn't an Uber.
2: At all.
1: It was just a random dude's car.
2: He just happened to be parked outside.
1: You didn't even look at your phone to check the make of the car.
2: Did none of it.
1: Check the license plate.
2: I was like, you're parked outside where I am, and the world revolves around me.
1: Jordan is the star of a movie called Him.
2: Exactly.
1: That said, other embarrassing moments you had as of late. Audrey, anything happened at your birthday when you were getting slippery?
3: No.
1: That's a funny way to say drunk.
3: No. Actually, I was
1: okay,
3: really...
1: Okay, so I got a new embarrassing moment.
3: Do you know what I did do? Do you know what? This was kind of embarrassing. Okay. It wasn't like super embarrassing. It just kind of sucked more than anything else. I had a really fun birthday. I feel like I was... I wasn't too...
1: Slippery?
2: She's not on board yet.
3: But I did. I went home and I ordered... I ordered chicken tenders, right?
1: Okay.
3: And I ordered a box of chicken tenders and then an extra chicken tender as a treat for the next day.
1: Like one single chicken tender?
3: And I accidentally only ordered the one single chicken tender.
2: Oh, so you made a...
3: And so I got a call from my like Uber driver or whatever, and he was like, just to confirm, you only ordered one chicken tender.
1: You ordered
3: right?
1: like no fries, nothing
3: and
1: else.
3: No, it was just one chicken tender.
2: That's disrespectful.
3: And I was like,
1: I feel like I hate drunk women.
3: Then
1: so
3: I had
1: much.
3: To order more chicken. I spent like $60 on chicken
1: tenders.
3: Oh my god,
1: ma'am, there's a minimum.
2: Yeah.
3: And
2: that's
3: so,
2: wild.
3: Yeah. No, yeah. I can't believe they brought it to me too.
2: Yeah, I would have eaten it.
3: I
2: would have. No, like I as the driver, would have eaten it just you know off the strip.
3: Yeah, no. I mean, I guess that was kind of embarrassing.
1: I had a very like. Childhood parental embarrassing moment because it wasn't my parents. My aunt, who I haven't seen in a really long time, she lives in Oklahoma.
3: Oh,
1: she was in town.
3: Wonderful.
1: She doesn't fly a lot. She's a little nervous. I was like, I'll take you to the airport. I'll walk you through the gate. I live at the airport, basically.
2: Sure, yeah.
1: We were flying out the same day. So I'm like, let's just get through security, which, by the way, she had peasant TSA and no real ID. And I can't unrecommend that enough.
3: Eric, let's not say peasant TSA.
1: Yeah. I stand my ground.
2: Revision.
1: We finally get through security and I'm like flustered trying to get her to her gate in her time. She doesn't walk very fast. And this blonde flight attendant comes running up to give me a hug.
2: Okay.
1: And I was like, this is my dream. No, I'm kidding.
3: Eric, I'm kidding.
2: These are embarrassing stories.
1: So it was actually one of my friends who is a flight attendant, Sabrina, who you know, Jordan. And I just happened to run into her at the airport. She's not based at this airport.
2: Yeah,
1: just like
2: yeah.
1: crazy happenstance.
2: Right.
1: My aunt immediately goes, oh, you two are cute together. Mind you, my aunt met my girlfriend the night before.
2: Oh, no.
1: And she goes, did y'all used to date? And Sabrina looks at me and she goes, I don't know, Eric, did we used to date?
2: Oh, man.
1: I wouldn't call it dating. We were friends. I mean, we're friends.
2: They were situational. They were situational.
1: Listen, I like someone that has flight benefits.
2: Eric.
1: I'm sorry.
2: This was what part of that was embarrassing?
1: Right now.
2: What part of that
1: right
2: was
1: now
2: embarrassing?
1: Is the embarrassing
3: I
1: part?
3: Want
2: just
3: be
2: a flex.
3: Done. I want to be done.
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6: Me not working hard. Yeah, right. Picture that with a Kodak. Or better yet, go to Times Square.

0: We call it XYZ's The Test. And it's exactly that. Three pop culture trivia questions that all have to do with things that are trending in the news, specifically things we've talked about recently here on the show.
1: I want to talk about how you want Audrey to win.
0: I always want Audrey to win if you're the one playing
2: Are you
0: her.
2: Not rooting for me too, Jordan?
0: Yeah, that's kind of rude, Jordan. It's a birthday week.
1: I have to root for myself. If no one is going to believe in me, I have to believe in me.
2: I believe in you.
0: It's not Mental Health Monday anymore.
2: I just believe in
0: me. I want
2: me
0: Audrey
2: more.
0: To win.
1: Damn.
0: Three pop culture questions. They all have to do with things we've recently talked about on the air. I'll give you a hint for one of the questions. Someone had a new album come out over the weekend, and that is one of the questions.
2: Okay.
0: All right. XYZ is the test. It's coming over next.
1: Come on over.
0: It's going to ring the doorbell.
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0: This is XYZ with Eric Zachary on Alaska's Best Mix, so 103.1. XYZ's The Test. All...
1: Are you okay?
2: Yeah, it's just so funny.
3: The music
2: I'm
3: coming
2: sorry.
3: In, yeah, that made it funny.
1: I'm just like hyperventilating. It's called The Test, and it's all brought to you by Chick-fil-A. Three pop culture questions that all have to do with things we've recently talked about on the show, but more specifically are also in the news. So you have a chance playing at home. I will be honest, I definitely favored Audrey while writing these questions.
4: This is messed up.
2: I'm just being scared, honest. But now that's so much pressure. Like, what if I lose?
1: All
2: so.
1: Right, here we go. Question number one. Okay. Noah Kahan recently brought out Chappell Roan to perform California with him at his Pasadena Rose Bowl show for 56,000 people. That's crazy. What is Chappell Roan's real name?
2: I don't know.
3: I have
1: Anyone?
3: No idea.
1: First
3: no.
1: name? Not Chappell.
2: I know that it's not her real name.
1: Coming down in 3, 2.
2: I'm not. Yeah.
1: Kaylee. Her name is Kaylee Rose Amstutz. Great. Let's see why she won.

0: I think it's fair to say that Mary Poppins made her, like, the family name.
1: Yeah.
0: And the queen of Genovia, but the queen of today's XYZ the test. This is
2: so messed up, dude.
0: Jordan!
1: No! I got 6,000 points! I got 6,000. I don't know if you guys heard. I got 6,000 points. I got 6,000 points.
2: No, it was a question for 6,000 points.
1: And Jordan only had 2 points. Because
2: I had 1 point.
1: Actually, he only had 1 point
0: XYZ's
1: because he got the first
0: one
1: wrong, too.
0: Is all brought to you by Chick-fil-A. 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

0: The VMA nominations are out for the MTV Video Music Awards. I should really get that down considering I used to work there and host the red carpet. That said, they just announced all the different nominees. The most nominated artist, Madonna.
1: Shockingly, you know, because the second most nominated artist, who I think should probably be the most nominated artist just off of like what they do, is Taylor Swift.
0: Yeah.
1: You know,
0: like, it's all based on attendance.
2: I'm pretty sure that she's got quite a few nominations as well.
0: I mean,
2: she has 9.
0: Yeah.
1: Yeah, she's got 9. Madonna has 11.
0: I love the VMAs, but you need, and I mean, I loved attending them. They were cool to watch on TV. They were one of my favorite award shows, but you got to look at it as more of like a circus versus like an academic nomination.
1: It's a PR thing.
0: Completely.
1: Sure.
0: Like,
1: yeah.
0: And they rarely, like, if you're going to get the Video Vanguard, you have to, which they haven't announced, but it might be Madonna.
1: Right.
0: I think she's already gotten it. I
1: want to say she has.
0: But if you're going to get the Vanguard, you have to be there. You have to perform. If you're like the most nominated or you're winning like album of the year, they want to know that you're attending. So it doesn't have the most validity behind
1: it. So basically what you're saying is Taylor will not be attending.
0: I don't know that. I'm not confirming or denying, but we'll see. It's XYZ with Eric Zachary. The MTV VMAs going down September 14th, maybe?
1: September 27th on CBS.
0: Not on MTV?
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1: Yeah, playlist notes just dropped this week, where if you can create a playlist, you can also add notes to the songs chosen for the playlist, giving insight to the editors of these playlists.
2: This is cool. What played when my girl broke up with me and exactly. 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
1: Yeah, yeah, exactly that. So it's on all the major playlists on Spotify, like Hot Country, Rap Caviar, Fresh Finds, but then it'll slowly roll out to everyone else.
0: Cool. Yeah, so. Audrey, do you have any curated playlists?
3: Like,
0: do you have any followers on any of your playlists? I feel like that's something that you would be into.
3: No, I mean, I feel like I mean, I don't. I never really got into the social media aspect of Spotify.
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1: That's it for us today on XYZ with Eric Zachary. Audrey, you kind of revealed a little bit about yourself earlier in the show that I didn't know, that you dated a meteorologist.
2: Yeah.
1: Like, on TV? Like, he was a weather guy?
2: No, he was just, well, he was a weather guy. Like, he was, like, a weather guy.
1: You know what I mean. Like, not...
2: But he wasn't, like, on
3: a guy
2: TV.
3: That does mean, weather, not a weather guy.
1: You mean he studied meteorology. He's not... Yeah. A meteorologist, to me, is someone on TV pointing at a green screen.
2: Yeah, it means both.
1: I know...
2: It means
1: so,
2: both.
1: So he
2: was, but yeah, he was an he worked as an environmental scientist.
1: Okay. So yeah. He was a poor meteorologist.
2: Yeah.
1: He didn't get TV money. He got government money.
2: Yes.
3: Gotcha. Okay.
2: Yeah. But yeah, he was, his specialty was clouds, and that is not a joke.
3: No, what perks come with that? Because, like, there are perks, like, you date Eric, for example, you could probably get into a concert for free,
2: yeah, right?
3: Yeah, right. What are the
1: perks of dating a meteorologist? Yeah. Did he know, like, was
2: absolutely
1: he actually good at predicting
2: none.
1: The weather?
2: No. Damn. It was, well, I mean, he like, could code, which
3: he
2: was...
3: He could code?
2: Yeah.
3: So there were...
2: Because he had to, like, run some... Basically, his... I guess it's published now, so it's probably fine. He had to, like, run simulations on, like, what might happen if a natural disaster hit a certain area.
3: Oh, he's doing, like, government.
1: So he's the role in, like, Day After Tomorrow when the scientist is like, I'm warning you of a hurricane.
3: Right,
1: and everyone's
3: right.
1: Like, shut up, dork.
2: Yeah,
1: and then
2: but,
1: it
2: like,
1: happens.
2: Don't put our lives in this man's hands.
3: Okay. Gotcha. I was thinking, like, oh, hey, in 11 days, we should go to the beach because I know it'll be really sunny. That never happened.
2: No.
1: You can't look beyond 10 days, Jordan.
3: Oh, right.
1: Everyone knows that. All right. That's it for us. We'll see you tomorrow on XYZ with Eric Zachary. Audrey, say bye.
2: Bye.
1: Jordan, say bye.
3: Adios.
1: I hope that your Band-Aid feels better soon, buddy.
3: It's not... The Band-Aid doesn't hurt.
1: Well, I'm about to rip it off, so...
3: Oh.
1: XYZ. We'll see you later. 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
1: My mom is a veteran and she was injured in the line of duty.
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2: COVID ruined a lot of things for a lot of people. But the one thing it really ruined for me is I don't want to socialize on Zoom. And I don't know how to tell my friends this because one of my girlfriends, we all used to live together. We used to live in the same town.
3: Yeah.
2: And two of them have moved far away. So we don't get to see each other very often. We usually do like one girl's trip a year, but we text all the time. We have our chain. So one of them says we should start doing a weekly Zoom where we can see each other's faces.
3: Yeah, and you just hang out, spend some time together.
2: Right. We call it the Hot Girls Happy Hour.
3: Okay.
2: They named it. They named it the Hot Girls.

0: Girls Happy Hour.
1: Mm-hmm.
0: And we had it last night. I hate it, Raven.
1: No.
0: But you want to know why?
1: I can't wait to tell your friends.
0: It has nothing to do with catching up with them and seeing them and all that. It's like, I don't want to sit in my living room with my laptop on my lap on Zoom. To me, jumping on a Zoom is work. And I don't, like, I think because we have so many meetings.
1: Yes.
0: It's not at my own leisure. And now I'm confined to sitting in this space and staring at a computer screen and having a conversation. And I can't stand it. And how do I tell them? I don't want to do hot girl happy hour. It sounds great in theory, but like none of us are drinking because it's like a Monday, Tuesday afternoon. I just want to go and clean up my house and get ready for work tomorrow and take care of the kids.
1: Yeah, I get what you mean. I mean, listen, yeah, the pandemic changed everything in regards with that, because think about it. The concept of a video call before you were able to do it whenever you wanted to was awesome.
0: Mm-hmm.
1: Right? Like you'd be like, oh my gosh, I can see you. You could look in on family, friends, whatever, you know, monitor a live stream of a location that you've been to on vacation or whatever. And it felt like such a glimpse into not the future, but something awesome. And now it's a burden.
0: Right.
1: I'm with you. When I have a business meeting and they want to do Zoom, I usually say no. At this point, I just want a conference call because I actually feel like it's more concise on a conference call. I just had to do this with the kids for the wedding prep right now. You know what happens when everybody's on a Zoom?
0: Mm-hmm.
1: Everybody feels like they're on a talk show.
0: Well, everybody has to talk. And then it's like one person, you see them like their eyes wandering off and they're looking at something else.
1: Right.
0: Like, am I boring you? It's like, why are we having this hot girl happy hour?
1: If this was a phone call, it would be very much more concise, right? One person would kind of lead. The other people would do their commentary and you'd move on with your life. Nope. Like you said, everybody's got to meander around the conversation. Everybody's got to have an input on something, like it's a round table discussion.
0: And you don't want to be the jerk that's like, all right, guys, I got to go.
1: Yeah.
0: Because then it's like we're ending happy girl. Like, how long does hot girl happy hour have to go? Does it have to be a full hour? Can we make it 15 minutes? Because I can't schedule a hard end time to this socialization.
1: Mm.
0: I've come up with some excuses, and I want to know if you think it's okay, because I can't tell them that I just don't want to do this anymore.
1: This applies to only this situation,
0: yeah.
1: You getting out of a Zoom with your friends.
0: I'm naked. I can't go on Zoom if I'm naked.
1: I mean,
0: sorry, guys, I'm naked.
1: You all live together. You were all roommates. I mean, I'm pretty sure you've probably seen those girls naked, and they've seen you naked.
0: I have to do laundry. I don't have any clean underwear to wear to work tomorrow.
1: Just Zoom from the laundromat, from the laundry room in your house. Just bring your computer or your phone.
0: I have an urgent family matter. Everybody in my family wants dinner. That's not a lie. They're hungry. Like, they kept looking at me being like, when are you getting off this call and grilling our burgers?
1: Mm-hmm.
0: Yeah, that was a real thing.
1: Well, I mean, if you turn the camera and show one of their faces, that would be acceptable.
0: Yeah.
1: They'd be like, the old Anna would tell them to fend for themselves. The old Anna was so much more fun. At happy hour, the old Anna was crazy.
0: The old Anna was living during COVID times. It was fine then. It's not fine now.
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9: You have twins going into kindergarten. 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
1: What couple?
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1: You decide the outcome.
0: All right, Gabby, you got to be happy to hear that, right?
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0: Every day a couple joins us to let us know what their disagreement is about, and then you just have to decide who's right. Larry and Iris. Iris, how old are your twins?
4: They're about to be in kindergarten.
0: Okay, all right.
4: They're two girls.
0: And what's the problem that you're having?
4: So the principal asked if we wanted to keep them together or separate them this year. And I feel strongly that they need to be separated because they're going to be at some point, so let's just get it over with while they're little. My husband does not agree.
5: Larry, what's your side of this?
6: Yeah, I mean, I don't agree just because when they were in preschool together, they were all doing well. Everything was great. There were no issues at all. They've always had each other, right? They're twins. I think the idea that suddenly we want to separate them when there's no issues just doesn't make any sense. If there were issues, I could understand. Fine. If we get to first grade or second grade or third or whatever, and we want to separate them, that's fine. But we're talking about them going to a new school, a big school, a much bigger school. And wanting to separate them now, I just think this is not a good idea.
5: This would be confusing for me, I think. Anna?
0: I know that this is a big deal. I think it's interesting that the school gives you the option.
5: Right.
0: I wish that it was like one way across the board. Like you always separate them or you always keep them together. So at least like there's expectations. I think it's hard when the parents are given the option.
5: Hmm.
0: I mean, I know that you can request, like I've requested that my daughter be put with, you know, my niece. I don't know if that'll happen or not. I'm going to probably find out in the next day or two. But I like the idea of when you're starting something big like kindergarten, where it's a scary transition, that there's a familiar face. And when it's your sister, that's a nice familiar face to have, like doing it together.
5: Iris, what's kind of your thought process on let's get this happening now? I mean, we all understand, obviously, they're not going to be together their entire lives. But why now? At 5, 6 years old, right, going into school, their first situation?
4: Well, I just think it's like starting a new language. The earlier you start, you know, the more it's going to be natural to you. It's like muscle memory. That's my feeling. They should start now and before it gets like they're just used to each other and they cling and rely on each other even more.
0: It's hard. I don't know. Part of me sees that side, too. Just rip the Band-Aid off. Like, just, you know, they're going to learn they're not going to be in school together. They're not going to be in the same class.
5: As siblings, though, too, their relationship changes once there's a lot more kids in the mix, too. Like, it's just, to me, I think that

0: those are all things to consider. But I'm not going to tell you what to do, obviously.
1: Well, there's a lot of parents that have certainly probably been through this, and a lot of teachers that I'm sure have opinions, too. So let's see what they say. Kindergartners, twins, starting school together. Do you keep them in the same class, or do you separate them?
0: 1-800-330-9999. It's the Couples Court with Ann and Raven.
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1: Twin girls, 5 years old, going into kindergarten. Do you keep them in the same class or do you separate them? That's exactly the decision that they have to figure out right now, Larry and Iris, their daughters. It's a tough decision. I can't believe the school actually gave them the option. That's interesting to me.
0: Well, I think that when they're kindergartners, you know, they've got a little bit more latitude than they would normally have. Iris just basically says, listen, let's separate them now. They can find their own way, make their own identities. They're not going to have each other to rely on forever. Let's, you know, rip this Band-Aid off and get it underway. And Larry just says, I mean, what's the big deal here? It's kindergarten. There's going to be other opportunities to separate them. At this point, it's a new experience. Let them go into it together.
1: What do you think? 1-800-330-9999. Hi, it's Anna and Raven.
9: Hi, my name is Kathy. I'm actually in the car with my identical twin, Carol. So wow.
0: Wait a minute. Grown twins in the car together right now.
1: Are you going to work together? Do you work at the same place?
9: We pet sit and live together. And we live together.
1: Wow.
0: Oh, my gosh.
1: I love it.
0: All right. So what do you think about this? Whose side are you on?
9: Actually, I missed the beginning part, so I'll just say I'm on the side of whoever agrees to separate them, because you spend your entire life being compared all the time about everything, and you really need some time for autonomy, and so it's a good time. Like, we were together. We were separated in kindergarten, and we were fine with it. And then we were together for a couple of years in Catholic school after that, but then we were separated again. We were always fine with it, together or separate, but it's always good to have some time of autonomy.
0: And your sister, who's in the car, completely disagrees. And now you guys are going to get into a drag-out argument over this thing before you get into work.
9: Well, you know, crazy thing, for 22 years, we shared a room and our wardrobe. So we shared plenty.
1: Whose side are you on? 1-800-330-9999.
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1: If you have twins, do you keep them together when they start kindergarten or do you separate them? That's exactly the decision that Larry and Iris are dealing with right now. Iris says, let's just separate them. It's a new school. It's a new experience. And let them go in different kindergarten classes.
2: Larry says, let's keep them together. What's the big deal here? It's kindergarten. It's a new experience. They're going to a big school. You know, we can always separate them down the line. I got to tell you, I'm not sure what I would do. I thought that I would want to keep them together, but just it's different when you're living it, when you're there.
1: I just can't imagine, like, as a mom, when your babies have been together forever. Like, they don't know a life without each other, and then all of a sudden you have to make a decision like that. It's a big one. Whose side are you on? 1-800-330-9999. Kevin?
3: I think they should be separated because I'm a twin, and I think they need to develop their own personalities and their own person. Because I was with my twin brother all my life up until I went to high school. We were always compared to each other. We were always together. They should be separated at a younger age because I think it would be better for them.
2: You know, constantly being compared to somebody every day, whether people, you know, are realizing it or not subconsciously, that would be really, really hard.
1: I think so. But I think when you're a twin, you don't know any different.
2: Yeah.
1: Hey, Jenny, what do you think?
4: So while I totally understand where the dad's coming from, I have to go with the mom on this side only because I think that children start to learn and develop their coping habits super early on, and I think that keeping them together is going to develop some kind of a codependency between the two of them, and I just think it'll get worse as they got older just because it's rooted so firmly from the beginning.
2: Cindy, what do you think? Whose side are you on?
5: I agree with the wife as I am an identical twin. My mom separated us at kindergarten, which was a good idea because we made our own friends. We had our own identities. I think by putting the kids together, that might not happen.
6: The verdict is in. Jury foreman, what are the results?
1: Iris, our audience agreed with you. Just separate them from the beginning. Let them know that unfortunately they're not going to be in the same class together, but they'll be able to see each other at drop-off and pick-up and at recess. And you know, from the beginning, they'll just understand that they're two individual people.
7: Well, thank you. That's reasonable. And thank you so much for confirming what I always knew to be right.
2: Larry, if I was you, I wouldn't be there drop-off day number one. Let mom deal with that sobbing. That's going to be your heartbreak to handle there, Iris.
7: Okay. I'm here for it.
2: Yeah. Toughen up, kid. You're 5 and a half now. The real world isn't waiting for you to grow up.
7: Big girl undies. Oh, put them on.
2: Terrible. Terrible.
1: Larry, you going to be all right with that?
8: I mean, I'm going to have to be, right? Like, I get it. Like, I do get that, like, yeah, they're different and we want to, you know, I can understand the argument. I just, you're totally right, though. I definitely don't want to be the one day one dropping them off.
2: Nope.
8: Now, that's a mom job.
2: Not me.
7: Deal.
1: All right. If you have a problem, too, send an email. couplescore@annaandraven.com.
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1: A lot of college students moving back into the dorms this week. It's a big week for that.
10: People were packing up on my street over the last couple days. Lots of tears going on in the parking lot.
1: Oh, gosh. Yeah, it's that time of year. Yep. And some parents are relieved to drop their kids off at the dorm.
10: That's true.
1: And then some are certainly not. But I've been giggling because when I think back to my dorm and move-in day and how I decorated it, it's a lot different than what some people are doing now. Mm. Wait till you hear this. It's coming up next.
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1: Moving into your dorm is a whole lot different from when I moved in years ago. They're doing something new, Raven, to dorm rooms.
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0: Oh,
1: what?
0: You know, I know about... We've talked about before, like, the whole pledging thing and whatnot, and I know how big it is at some of the large schools. I know that it's a thing. I mean, some people obviously have more means than others when they move into their dorm.
1: Mm-hmm.
0: $20,000 makeover, though?
1: No.
0: Good Lord.
1: I had Green Day posters. We bunked our beds, me and my roommate.
0: Okay.
1: And I had
0: so you
1: Green
0: had
1: Day
0: room
1: posters.
0: For activities?
1: Yes, well... So many activities.
0: Yeah.
1: So we had room for a microwave and a mini fridge.
0: Okay.
1: That's how tight our room was.
0: All right.
1: And that was my decoration. That and string lights. It was Billy Joe and string lights. That was the decoration.
0: I mean, how often were you in there anyways, right?
1: A lot.
0: Were you? Okay.
1: Freshman year, a lot.
0: Yeah.
1: But I'll never forget. I think everybody's got dorm stories, like what went down in your dorm. And my husband and I eventually, we moved up to the townhouses. So that was like a upperclassman kind of lived there.
0: Yes, yeah.
1: But he moved in with his fraternity brothers. And what they did, you know what? I'm going to have him tell you. Paul.
3: Hi.
1: Remember your townhouse and what you boys did to it and why you got in so much trouble?
0: Oh.
3: I remember.
1: What happened?
3: Started as someone just drawing something on the wall, snowballed into full characters in the bathroom of every single person that lived in the townhouse. And then we went a little further from that to just writing on every single wall.
1: Nice. And then what did you do when you cut a piece out of the wall? What did you stuff the wall with before you guys graduated and left that dorm?
3: Oh, there's plenty of stories about it. I think the funnier one has got to be when we locked somebody got locked out of their room. So they blew through the wall into the closet to get into the room. Nice. And unlocked the door from the inside.
1: Yeah. Yeah. But then what did you cut a hole in and specifically put into the walls and then seal it up like nobody had ever noticed?
3: It was college. It was funny. You know, somebody was in the, there was three floors. Somebody was in the bathroom on the floor below. So we cut a hole into the wall, cut a hole in the air vent, and put old rotten food in there.
0: Good. Yeah. Nice. And then sealed it up.
1: And like you could never notice.
3: Oh, yeah, and then we sealed it up.
0: No!
1: You would never notice. Like, can you imagine that these, and then you moved into that dorm the next semester, and it always smelled like garbage and rotting food, and you had no idea why.
0: That is terrible.
1: Yep.
3: I guess that was pretty handy. What can I say?
0: You should be ashamed
3: of
0: yourself.
3: Up a wall.
0: That is nice, though. It explains your spackling skills.
1: Meanwhile, here we are, 3 years after moving into our new home. I've asked him to close up 2 nail holes in our bedroom. Still hasn't done it.
0: I wouldn't suggest doing it with steak or anything like that.
1: All right, that's all, honey.
3: All right.
1: Have a wonderful
3: bye.
1: Day. Bye.
0: See you, man.
1: What went down in your college dorm? 1-800-330-9999. We'll change your voice if we need to.
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2: This is making me giggle. Dorm rooms. Remember moving into your dorm room? It's a big week for it. A lot of colleges, this being their move-in week. Some spending up to $20,000 to do the kids' dorm rooms, getting high-class furniture in there. It's wild, right?
3: Some people have the means, others don't.
2: Your dorm room probably was nothing like that. I know mine wasn't.
3: Right.
2: What do you remember that happened in your dorm room, Morgana Rowe? I told my roommate not to paint her nails in my bed. Got it. Yep. She did it anyway. Nail polish spilled everywhere.
3: Nice.
2: That was in the sober hours. Oh, yep. Yeah.
3: You'd smell that forever.
2: Oh, Wanda wrote, in the Atlanta blizzard of the 80s, we actually had stranded motorists come in and spend the night in our dorm room.
3: Oh, that's nice. Comfy. Hey, what's up, neighbor?
2: You know what? In college, we would have been like, yeah, come on in.
3: Come on in. Why not?
2: Place?
3: Gotta stay safe.
2: Yeah.
3: All right. Can't have anybody out there in a snowdrift.
2: Yeah. What do you remember from your dorm room? 1-800-330-9999.
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1: Some parents are hiring designers for their kids' dorm rooms, paying up to $20,000 so they could have real furniture in their dorms.
0: No, I mean, that's like moving into your own condo. I'll save that for after we're done paying the tuition.
1: And a lot of kids are moving in this week. What went down in your dorm room? You'll never forget it. 1-800-330-9999.
2: Well, it was crazy. It was, I guess, crazy scary. My buddy, Mark, freshman or sophomore year, had a pet snake. He would take it out and play with it all the time. He fell asleep with it wrapped around his hand. I had this horrible fear of snakes. And he woke up and he's like, the snake's gone. I'm like, what do you mean the snake's gone? And the snake was gone. It was wrapped around his hand. And he fell asleep. And it took us a week to find the darn thing. Mm-hmm. And we didn't like find it. We looked everywhere. I mean, we looked every single where for it. We took everything out of the room. We couldn't find it. Finally, a week later, we see it kind of crawling, like, you know, going towards the door. But that week was the scariest time of my life. I had mm-hmm. so many nightmares about snakes.
0: I got a thing about pets in the dorm. I don't think it's right.
1: No, I don't think so either.
0: Yeah, I don't think it's a good idea. It's not a safe environment for the pets.
1: Yeah.
0: All right? I'm not with that. I mean, a snake is one thing. I'd be terrified of that guy, too.
1: I don't want to be in your dorm, even on a different floor, if there's a snake there. Like, have to disclose that to everybody. I don't know.
0: Right. And what if there's hamsters? Somebody else has got hamsters. Now we got a snake running wild.
1: We had
0: now
1: a mouse.
0: Now one pet's trying to eat another pet. That ain't cool.
1: We had a pet mouse when we were pledging, and then we got in trouble from the sisters for having it.
0: Yeah.
1: It's a long story that I don't want to talk about, but it was a sad ending for that mouse.
0: Jasmine, what do you remember about your dorm? What happened?
3: So we had a suite, so there were four of us that lived together. There were two dorm rooms and that like bedrooms and then a suite area. And one of the girls that lived in the bedrooms grew up on a farm. So during spring break, she went away. We all went home, whatever. We come back and she brought a pig, a baby pig. It was the cutest thing I've ever seen. And we kept it for a long time. Pigs are actually really clean. Like, everyone thinks pigs are filthy, but they're not. It was, like, actually a really clean thing to have, and we just adored it. And then we were, like, the hit of the whole building. Everybody would come and see this little pig.
1: What's up with all these dorm room stories and pets?
0: Again, I'm worried about the pig. I'm worried about somebody getting wasted and being inappropriate with this pig. Or somebody's ignoring its dinner time. I'm upset about it.
1: One of the fraternities on campus, Delta Kappa Epsilon, it's a very famous one, they had rumors of like animal things, and like anytime that you would see one of them with an animal, you would be concerned.
0: Right.
1: Yeah.
0: Get that pig out of there.
1: Right. But I guess knowing stories from my own college days, there's worse things you can do than have a pet in your dorm.
0: Willa, what happened in your dorm?
4: So I had four roommates, and three of us were vegetarian, and the other two weren't. Tell me why they would always leave meat out on the counter. Not like. Like, it should have been in the fridge, first of all, but just, like, out. It was so gross.
0: That's a message. Didn't like your belief system.
1: Mm-hmm.
0: Meat left out on a counter? Suspect. All right? You can't mess with that meat. You can't eat it. But there is the exception of when you walk up and you see a good charcuterie, you don't immediately ask it for what time it went out on the counter, right? Like, I don't mm-hmm. quiz the prosciutto. I just gauge whether or not it's something I'm going to put in my mouth. I've got a surprise for you, Anna.
1: Yeah.
0: The answer is always yes.
1: Okay.
0: Always yes.
1: Yep.
0: Also, Anna can make flowers out of salami.
1: I can. And I could also make them look like oysters and clamshells. There's a lot of things I can do with salami. I've talked about it in the past. When charcuterie became really popular, the charcuterie boards, I should have jumped on that bandwagon, but I didn't.
0: Are they still doing those butterboard things? That seemed weird.
1: Yeah, we just like to put things on boards now. Like, we have all of a sudden, like, we have a plethora of boards.
0: Yeah, I guess so.
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7: 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Increasing clouds, rain showers with our high near 60 and calm winds. Rain likely this evening under cloudy skies. Low drops down to around 53. Scattered showers before 10 a.m., then rain likely after 10 a.m. tomorrow with cloudy skies and a high near 61. We're back to Anna and Raven on Alaska's Best Mix, 103.1.
1: I wonder if it's meant to be as confusing as it is.
0: No.
1: Do you know how much your phone bill is? Your cell phone bill?
0: Well, how much they charge me for my phone or how much the actual bill is after all the other nonsense that they pile on there?
1: Yes.
0: What's the question?
1: So this past weekend, we had to get new phones. My old phone, it was time.
0: Oh, yeah.
1: And as my husband was negotiating or doing whatever magic you have to do to figure out
0: begging?
1: How much, I don't know.
0: I mean, whatever he's doing.
1: You know, it's
0: negotiating.
1: Numbers, and it's like this, well, this line is this, and this line is this, and I'm like, this is like a foreign language to me.
0: I love negotiating, though. It's like you're not bartering like a Mexican market.
1: No. My husband he 100% negotiated a second and a third phone on the plan. He was
0: okay.
1: Like, for $10 more, mm-hmm. Will you do this? And I don't know what he was doing. But I was shocked by the amount of money that we spend on our cell phones. And I wonder, do people know how much your cell phone bill really is? It's coming up next.
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1: Do you know how much your cell phone bill is? It's an interesting question, right? Because most people you would assume would say yes. This weekend, I had to go get a new cell phone, and it is the bane of my existence.
0: It's a terrible day.
1: Yep.
0: It takes hours and hours
1: and hours. I
0: don't know why.
1: This past weekend, we had dinner reservations with friends. We allotted 2 hours to be at the carrier store.
0: 2 hours?
1: Yeah.
0: You thought that was going to be enough.
1: I thought 2 hours was plenty.
0: There's three of you with cell phones, and you thought 2 hours was going to be enough.
1: Yeah,
0: you're
1: no,
0: wild.
1: We had to leave and come back.
0: Yeah.
1: We left our cell phones there while they were doing all the stuff and came back.
0: You still got it done in one day?
1: Yeah.
0: That's wild.
1: Yep.
0: That's wild to me.
1: So the average overall cell phone bill in America is $141. That's what they said.
0: Now, for like one person?
1: Well, it says a family plan, which is like four lines, is roughly between $120 and $200 a month. And then one line typically runs between $50 and $100 with a major carrier.
0: Mine's like $270.
1: Mine was, so ours is, well, that's a lot for you. Cause,
0: four phones.
1: See, we have
0: four phones.
1: Yeah, we paid $250, which I learned. Until we had paid off our cell phone, so it was $190, and now it's back up to $250.
0: Yeah.
1: But we sent Sophia around the office to ask.
2: Do you know how much your cell phone bill is monthly?
3: Yes, I do.
2: How much is it?
3: $308.
1: That's a lot.
0: That's a lot.
1: I wonder, do they
0: she
1: walk
0: got kids.
1: In, and were they like, That's a sucker bet. Like they look at you and they're like, they'll pay more.
0: Not because everybody wants a smartphone. We got four smartphones.
1: No, but
0: everybody
1: pays different amounts. How does if you go to a store and buy a shirt?
0: Yeah,
1: the shirt is $19.99, right? When you go to buy a cell phone, it's wildly different from person to person, and you never really know why.
0: It's different price than the shirt. Yes.
2: Do you know how much your cell phone bill is?
4: Cool. I think around $100.
2: Do you know how much your cell phone bill is monthly?
5: Yeah, $66.
1: I think
0: somebody's on a senior plan.
1: No, or he's got like a flip phone.
0: It's got one of those ones with the big buttons, like you can see from across.

0: It's one or the other. There's an 8 in it and a 2. Mm. I can tell you that. It's 200
1: yes.
0: plus.
2: How much is it?
1: $43. Yeah.
2: Is it just you?
1: No, I'm just on a plan, so it's $43.
0: I mean, she's on like grandma's plan or something.
3: What
0: I don't
3: is
0: understand
3: that?
0: What plan she's on.
3: $43.
0: There must be 73 roommates on that plan.
3: Is she married?
0: I don't know how she's doing
3: to
0: that.
3: The T-Mobile guy?
0: She must be. She must be.
2: Do you know how much your cell phone bill is monthly?
4: Yes, I do.
2: How much is it?
4: It's $120.
3: Yeah, but she runs all our finances.
0: Right.
3: Like she knows exactly what it
0: she's
3: is.
0: She's like an accountant.
3: Right.
0: She knows that yeah. stuff. Right.
2: Do you know how much your cell phone bill is monthly?
5: Yes.
2: How much is it?
5: I don't want to talk about it.
2: Is that because it's a lot?
5: It's stupid, yes.
2: How many people are on the line?
5: 2.
2: So how stupid can it be?
5: It's stupid.
0: Yep.
2: Like, over $400?
5: Oh, God, no.
2: Over 200?
5: Around that. Enough to make me aggravated.
3: Imagine being too embarrassed by your cell phone bill that you want to admit how
0: much it
3: is. You can't
0: talk about it.
3: You can't even talk
0: about
3: it.
0: You can't talk about it. He's got to go to, like, a support group.
3: Yep.
0: Wow.
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10: On an average morning, while heading into work, John was rear-ended at the light, spilling coffee on his shirt. He was in shock and mostly felt okay, but John didn't realize that his symptoms would be delayed. Neck pain, headaches, some shoulder pain too, a lot of discomfort. John didn't know what to do. 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So without hesitation, John picked up that phone and dialed 562-NECK and was greeted with, "Hello!" And after just a few sessions, his pain had gone away thanks to Excellence in Health Chiropractic, he could go about his normal day.
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4: You want to know how you know it's back to school time across the country? 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Oh, aren't we over that? Taking the picture of the first day of school, holding the sign. These poor kids don't want to hold signs anymore.
3: Parents are never going to be over that, though.
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3: there's totes right now in the attic at my house, and they're from Jordan in third grade. So parents are never over that.
4: I don't know about that. Is there a tradition that you had in your home for first day of school? 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
1: Back to school time across the country. You know how you know that, Raven?
0: Because I'm going to be standing in line behind buses.
1: No, well, yes.
0: That's been happening a lot.
1: But also because you see all the back to school first day photos all over social media.
0: Oh, sure.
1: Yeah. I think it's one of the traditions that has really caught on everywhere is that you take a picture with your kid holding the sign saying first day of school. Although I have to say, not as much as it used to be. People have really dialed it
0: back.
1: Well,
0: they got paranoid about it, too, right? Like, everybody was out there, my favorite teacher is this, my favorite color is this. And then people were like, well, you know, if I want to kidnap your child, right, this would be the perfect way to lure them into a car. And then people were like, let me roll that back. Wisely so, but I think people are still taking the photo.
1: Yeah. There's some back-to-school traditions that stick with your family. They're unique to your family.
0: Sure.
1: Producer John, he said something to me probably like 2 years ago, and it stuck with me because it hurt my feelings.
0: Okay.
1: I get up very early to come to work in the morning.
0: Sure.
1: I'm not there in the mornings for my family.
0: That.
1: Right. And one day we were talking, he's like, I'm not going to be in. It's the first day of school for his son. And I said, oh gosh, like I haven't been able to do a first day of school ever.
0: Mm-hmm.
1: And he looked at me, he goes, you proud of that? Isn't that messed up?
0: That's a jerk thing to say. But you know what? I mean, it's also one of those statements that allows you to question, you know, your choices
1: decisions.
0: In certain situations, right? So I feel like you've taken a day or two off since then to do that every once in a while.
1: He said that, and I felt like a jerk mom.
0: Well,
1: that's why.
0: You know what? Listen, look at it like this. I grew up in the 80s, all right? And the 80s into the early 90s, we didn't do this stuff. Parents didn't care about their kids.
1: I was about to say.
0: That's it.
1: Our back-to-school tradition was that the weekend before.
0: You had to get there. That was the tradition.
1: We would go to the shoe store. We would go to Payless or whatever the discount shoe place is. You know, wherever they had like the cardboard boxes on the wall.
0: Yeah.
1: And we would try on new shoes and we would get new sneakers. New sneakers was our back to school.
0: That was your tradition.
1: That was it. Yeah. But then I look at like one of my best girlfriends, Gabby. The weekend before they start school, her kids are in, her son just started college, but forever, they do vision boards, like cutting out magazines and papers. And they talk about their goals and they reflect them on their vision boards. And it's something they all do together as a family. And I was like, if I said to my husband, we're going to make a vision board right now.
0: Yeah, he'd be like,
1: go back to work.
0: Yeah, we've got a lot more things to do right now at this moment. But you know what? Good for them. Whatever works in your family, your household, gets you pumped up. That's good.
1: I always liked writing your three goals for the year, which is similar to the vision board, but just a lot less scissors and tape, you know?
0: Yeah, okay, right.
1: I'm looking at our Facebook page at Anna and Raven. Let's see.
0: If I walked in and I saw a vision board and I didn't know what I was looking at, I'd be like, what serial killer made this letter?
1: We should make vision boards. Like, when's the last time we made a vision board?
0: Forever.
1: Let's see. Donna said, the weekend before school started, we get all three kids dressed up for a fancy dinner out and celebrate a good school year ahead.
0: That's nice.
1: That's wonderful.
0: Yeah, I like that.
1: Yeah.
0: Yeah, a little go team.
1: Let's see. Richard wrote, I would eat a slice of pumpkin pie.
0: Okay.
1: Interesting.
0: I mean, if that's an excuse that you need to get dessert, I like that.
1: Kathy said, always new clothes. Yeah, I mean, going back to school shopping.
0: I mean, you had to get a couple things. We would get our sneakers at Bob's back in the day, and they had a sneaker department down in the basement, and you would run into everybody you hadn't seen over summer down there.
1: Yeah. Because
0: that was like the spot to go. But again, as far as first day, my parents would be, the tradition is you better be there. You better make it.
1: Mary wrote, I went to 8 different schools in 4 different states, so my first day was usually in the middle of the year, and I was always the new girl. My dad was in the Air Force.
0: That's tough. I feel for you, man.
1: Yes.
0: Military kids, but you know what? I mean, it's a sacrifice for the whole family.
1: Yep.
0: Sometimes you get really good at making friends, though, in a situation like that. So you got to try and find the silver lining.
1: What's your family's back-to-school tradition? Are you making vision boards? 1-800-330-9999.
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9: On an average morning while heading into work, John was rear-ended at the light, spilling coffee on his shirt. He was in shock and mostly felt okay, but John didn't realize that his symptoms would be delayed. Neck pain, headaches, some shoulder pain too, a lot of discomfort. John didn't know what to do. 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So without hesitation, John picked up that phone and dialed 562-NECK and was greeted with, "Hello." And after just a few sessions, his pain had gone away thanks to Excellence in Health Chiropractic, he could go about his normal day.
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13: 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And the first day of school in Anchorage, school zones will be active. Nobody needs a ticket. That's time saver traffic.
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15: Increasing clouds, rain showers with our high near 60 and calm winds. Rain likely this evening under cloudy skies. Low drops down to around 53. Scattered showers before 10 a.m., then rain likely after 10 a.m. tomorrow with cloudy skies and a high near 61. We're back to Anna and Raven on Alaska's Best Mix, 103.1.
1: Do you have a first day back to school tradition? You see all those first day photos all over social media right now. Kids heading back, holding up their signs. First day of third grade.
0: Yeah. Yeah, we didn't really have one when I was growing up. It was the 80s into the early 90s. It was like, you better be up and you better be at the bus stop because I'm not driving you to school.
1: I remember it was the sneakers. Like the weekend before, we would go buy the new sneakers for the school year, which is weird because, I mean, we would need more sneakers at some point. But at that moment, we needed the sneakers right then. I needed my kids.
0: I had to get those weeks before because I had to have the outfit like all lined up.
1: I'm looking at our text line. You could always text us too at 1-800-330-9999. And it says we create a playlist for the drive to school.
0: That's a good idea.
1: That is fun. But I'm like, what songs go on it? Like, is it school songs or is it just songs that like pump you up?
0: I'm going to need like Lose Yourself, Eminem. I'm going to need like French Montana.
1: French Montana. Mm-hmm. That doesn't make any sense at all.
0: I need that going to school right there.
1: I'm thinking like K-pop,
0: I went deaf on them.
1: Demon Hunters.
0: Ever since you
1: Golden.
0: Left me.
1: All right. No one knows what you're talking about.
0: It's the jam right
1: 1-800-33-
0: now.
1: 1-800-33-

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1: You know, it's back to school time because you see everybody posting the photos of their kids holding up the signs. Although I have to say, not as much as you've seen in the recent years past.
2: Yeah, well, you know, I mean, we put out some warnings about that. We were like, hey, maybe not a good idea to give away all your kids' information.
1: And the kids hate doing it, let's be honest.
2: Yeah, there's that.
1: But what's your back to school first day tradition? 1-800-330-9999. Bob.
3: Well, I'm thinking about when I was a kid. My mom, she'd always drive us to school instead of having to take the bus. And then we'd always stop by and get McDonald's breakfast before school.
1: Nice.
2: That is the best first day.
1: How did you wake up that early?
2: Because they knew they were going to McDonald's.
1: That's true.
2: So they were like, all right, let's go.
3: Exactly.
2: That's a good motivator.
3: It's like Christmas morning.
2: Yeah.
1: That is fun. And then you go back, you go to school with a full tummy. That's great.
2: Yeah, good stuff right there. That's a good first day tradition. I like that.
1: Heather, how about you? First day back to school tradition.
4: What we would do growing up, every night before the first day of school, we would share a goal, me and my siblings. We would share a goal for the school year as to what we wanted to do and what we wanted to accomplish. Just one goal. Mm-hmm. So not too much pressure. But I really enjoyed that, and that's something that I actually still do today.
1: That's a great idea.
2: Yeah, I mean, certainly if you have that capacity to, you know, be focused, to execute well, and have a little bit of that competitive edge between you guys. Some of the best friendships I ever had, we really pushed each other. Whether we were saying it directly, or there was just that kind of frenemy jealousy thing there, or whatever, that rivalry, like, that's how you push yourself to greatness.
1: A lot of the manifesting and the writing your goals thing is, like, if you write three goals, put it on a post-it and put it on your mirror that you look at every single day when you get ready, then it's a reminder every day that you're working towards those goals. And it's a good thing for, it's not just adults, for kids too. Like, yeah. What do you want to accomplish this year?
2: I think whatever your method is,
1: yeah,
2: if you stay focused on something, right? If you're after something, whatever your motivating factor is, that's going to push you to do things. Yeah. That's interesting. Good one.
1: David, you have a back-to-school first-day tradition for your family?
5: Yeah, my wife deals with it mostly, but something that I like that they do is we have been taking the same pictures with the same backpack, same pose on our front porch for their entire, you know, few years. And once we moved, we actually went back to that house just to take the picture and then, you know, head off to school. And I think what they're trying to do is, you know, you have pictures when you're 3 all the way up to when you're 18. So I like that tradition.
1: Wait, don't people live there now?
2: Get off my lawn!
1: Like, what are you doing? Who are you? Are those your kids?
5: We do it early and quickly.
1: Oh my gosh.
2: I'd be like, it's 5:30, Ma! There's somebody on the porch!
1: That's so weird. It's such a weird
2: call the
1: thing.
2: Police!
1: I can understand if you had the same spot. Like, when you go by a house, and then they have, like, if you go to a doorway and it has all the different measurements and the names as they grow.
2: You got to rip the trim off. That's what you do when you move.
1: You paint right over it. And then I feel so bad. It's like, that was a lifetime of memories for a family. And I literally took one stroke of this brush and it's gone.
2: No. Oh. They should pry it off before they leave. If they don't, they don't really care about their children. That's the obvious answer. Mm-hmm.
1: Christine, first day of school tradition. What is it?
6: Yeah, so we usually do a barbecue. We'll have, like, the whole family there and a lot of our friends. And then we'll just discuss, like, academic goals and the plans we have to accomplish them.
2: Actually, that's nice. So get together the day before is nice because your energy is good. Your vibes is good.
1: And it kind of gives a celebration, like a last big hurrah before the start and everything changing. That's cool.
2: Everybody's uptight about their schedule in the run-up. Well, normally, I've been uptight in the run-up to my schedule to getting back at a routine, like going back to school. Having something loose right before that, I kind of like that idea.
1: Me too.
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1: Did you think that polyester was just things that pants are made out of? 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
2: Silly people.
1: Silly, ridiculous
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1: Silly people
2: to think that.
1: That's not what polyester is.
2: Of course not.
1: Well, not if you're between the ages of 14 and 29. It's coming up next.
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1: They say the holy water's watered down, and this town's lost its faith. Our colors will fade.

0: The Ann Raven Show is on Mix 103.1.
1: What does polyester mean? I mean, I thought it was pants, like a kind of fabric. I didn't know that Gen Z changed everything.
0: I gotta be honest with you, I'm peacocking a little bit the last couple days because I feel like all of a sudden I'm back in the slang.
1: Yeah.
0: Like I know a bunch of the new modern slang again.
1: So Gen Z has decided that the term polyester no longer means like a type of fabric anymore. And again, Gen Z is between the ages of 14 and 29. And mm-hmm. what it means now?
2: As an adjective, it's characterized by inelegant or unsophisticated middle-class taste. Gen Z, meanwhile, has popularized the term polyester on social media as a straight-up diss.
3: It means low quality.
1: Is that right, Sophia? Representative for all your age group?
4: Sure. Personally, yeah. I've never heard it, but I'm going to say yes.
0: Oh, okay, well, I heard it. Yeah. Thank you very much.
1: What you didn't know is that there is a movement from the millennials on Instagram and TikTok to bring back 90s phrases to override you guys.
0: All things that are old will be new again.
1: Yes.
0: Yeah.
1: Like
0: all things
1: polyester
0: moving
1: pants.
0: In circles.
1: Right. Mm-hmm. So, Sophia, I thought we would play 90s phrases that we should bring back. Mm-hmm. Does Sophia know what they mean?
4: Love it.
1: Okay. Let me go through. I'm going to go through these slides.
0: I hope you got some of my favorites in there.
1: Oh, this one is my favorite.
0: Okay.
1: If somebody says, up your butt and around the corner, what does that mean?
0: What does that mean?
4: That means like, I don't know.
0: That's
1: wrong. It's the official response when somebody asks where something is.
0: Yeah.
1: So like if I said, Sophia, do you know where yesterday's video is? You can say up your butt and around the corner.
0: You could also say acceptable would be your mom's house.
1: Right.
4: I like your mom.
0: That's a little bit 80s, but your mom's house would be also acceptable.
4: I'm a big fan of that.
1: Correct.
0: Yeah. Okay.
1: Okay. All that in a bag of chips.
0: What's that mean?
4: That means you're everything, right?
1: It means everything.
0: Yeah,
1: it means you're brilliant.
0: It means you're good. Yeah.
1: We'll give you that one.
0: We'll
1: thank you. Congratulations.
0: Okay. Yep, good job.
1: Thanks. Get down with your bad self.
4: Oh, like, you go, girl.
1: Yes!
0: Oh, wow.
1: Look
0: at you.
1: What is a home skillet?
4: Oh, I have never heard that in my life.
1: My home skillet.
0: Yo.
4: Oh, like home slice?
1: Yeah.
4: Like,
0: home slice, like home skillet. The same.
1: Okay.
0: Yes.
1: Yeah. It's like you're my girl. You're my friend. You're my best friend.
0: Homie, home skillet. Home. They all go together.
1: Okay. If I tell you.
0: Home slice.
1: Talk to the hand.
0: Mm-hmm.
1: What does that mean?
4: Like, bye. Like, get out.
0: That is exactly what it means.
1: Now, there's a lot of variations of talk to the hand. You can say, talk to the hand, your breath I can't stand.
4: Oh.
1: Yeah, there's other ones, too. I don't know why
0: I never added the other one, but you have to put the hand up.
1: If
0: you put the hand up, that's the best
4: way.
0: That's
4: the extended version.
0: Yeah, that's right.
1: If someone is told to take a chill pill, what does that mean?
4: Oh, like calm down.
1: Yes.
0: Yeah, that's an easy one.
1: Well, you're ready for it.
0: You know what? Our slang was rooted more in things that made sense. I will just say that.
4: Yeah, okay. That's true.
1: Including cowabunga, dude.
0: Cowabunga, dude means what?
4: Like chill? Like, I don't know.
0: No, that's incorrect. I'm sorry. Cowabunga means like, you know, YOLO. Like, I'm going for it. Like, you know, whatever happens, happens at this point.
1: Mm-hmm. Yeah.
0: You jump full in.
1: Who made that famous?
4: Oh. God, a surfer?
0: Wow.
1: Bart Simpson.
0: Well, I mean, technically a surfer.
1: Yes,
0: there was kind of the term. It was a surfing term before Bart Simpson.
1: Yeah.
0: But yeah, okay.
1: I'm looking at the comments.
0: Regional.
1: Because people are also suggesting things that we should bring up.
0: What's up? But you know who did that?
4: Who
0: made that famous?
4: Oh, I have no clue.
0: Budweiser, come on.
4: Budweiser?
1: We have so much to learn here. Bat Solero wrote on Instagram, I've been trying to bring back Let's Not and Say We Did.
0: Let's not say we did.
1: Yeah, that's a good one.
0: You know what you put with that? Psych.
1: Psych.
0: Psych, go with that one.
1: Yeah.
0: I'm just giving myself an applause for that one.
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4: What are the jobs or careers that don't really have an HR department? 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
5: Cancel proof, basically?
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5: Well.
4: Oh, no, a lot of it.
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0: Oh.
1: There is a few of them.
0: Yeah, there is a few of them.
1: 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You know, this is a job that I think certainly has an HR department, which is very different from, I think, radio. But
0: okay.
1: Maybe.
0: What are we talking about?
1: There's a woman. She works in a Detroit newsroom. She's a news anchor, right?
0: Okay.
1: And she got really mad at one of her coworkers. So here she is. Now, they're recording bits, so this is all on video and camera.
2: I'm going to have to do that again.
3: I think you're in a
2: script. I am. I'm in Amy's script, so.
3: Finish, please.
2: Finish what?
3: What I was trying to say.
2: Go ahead. I don't think you are. You're walking out really angry. Jeez, oh, Pete. Can I please finish what I'm going to say? What the f***? Grow up. I'm so done with her antics, telling on me every 5 seconds. I'm done.
1: Yeah, she's done. She's mad.
0: And okay, you know, so who got in trouble?
1: She started off nice.
0: Yep.
2: Jeez, oh, Pete. Jeez.

0: Jeez, oh, Pete's, you know, which is completely normal.
1: Mm-hmm. Jeez, oh, Pete's.
0: I say that all the time. I'm like, jeez, oh, Pete's. Okay. Yeah, and then she, you know, she unleashed.
2: I've never once heard you say that. Thank you, but okay.
0: Right. And then she got in big trouble for it because she's all on camera and she's saying all these things and she gets let go and now there's a lawsuit.
1: Jeez, oh, Pete.
2: So she went further. She said more and then she ended up getting fired?
0: Yeah.
2: Okay.
0: Yeah.
2: Well, I mean, that's the thing is when you're in a group setting a lot of times.

0: So, you know, that's the difference. If we're just talking about things that, you know, could or could not be taken out of context, that could happen anywhere. Context is very important.
1: So I've had multiple jobs throughout my life where HR departments did not exist.
0: Yeah.
1: They were not a real thing. People could say whatever they wanted. They could get away with whatever they wanted. They could be mean to whoever they wanted. Mm-hmm. And their job would never be in jeopardy. Number one, real estate agent.
0: Okay.
1: Real estate agent. When I was selling real estate, it is behind the scenes a dirty job.
0: Yeah.
1: And people are out to steal each other's work, steal each other's commission.
0: So you're talking realtor on realtor violence.
1: Oh, yeah.
0: Listen, that's I don't care thing. What you say, how you talk. If you sell my house for the money that I'm looking for, then yeah, I'm with that. Yeah, I don't care about your HR department.
1: Yeah, but the realtors, it goes down in real estate. Like,
0: sure.
1: I can tell you that for a fact.
0: Yeah.
1: Two, you know, my dad owns restaurants, right? Mm-hmm. Any local small business, small restaurant, no HR department.
0: Oh, no. Yeah. They're not paying that person, number one. Number two, are you going to be here tomorrow or not?
1: There's been multiple times where my dad, there's been like the pizza guys are fighting with each other. My dad's like, just go outside and beat each other up.
0: Right, right. Settle this because dinner rush is 18 minutes away.
1: Exactly.
0: 100%.
1: No HR department. Can you imagine somebody files a complaint with my father? They'd be like, what are you talking about?
0: There's a direct quotient here on the leverage level. You know what I mean? Like as far as how bad you need them to be on shift.
1: Right. But if you have to get up 3 hours to put your makeup and you have to wear like one of those mini dresses that's a solid color and
0: eight people are on your team.
1: Right. You got to point to a green screen. You're going to get fired if you call your boss the B word.
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0: 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Increasing clouds, rain showers with our high near 60 and calm winds. Rain likely this evening under cloudy skies, low drops down to around 53. Scattered showers before 10 a.m., then rain likely after 10 a.m. tomorrow. Cloudy skies and a high near 61. We have back-to-back winners on the 5 and 5, so today's jackpot, $25 cash. 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
0: 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Sarah and Terrence. Sarah, what's going on?
4: Yeah, so my husband, Terrence, has always wanted a vintage Corvette. Like, this has been a dream of his for a pretty long time. And he has a friend that's basically been going through a really difficult time and offered to sell him his Corvette for about $120,000, which is a pretty good deal in my husband's eyes. And since this has been a bucket item for him and he feels like this is like a once in a lifetime opportunity, he wants to spend a majority of what we have been saving for our son's college fund on this Corvette. I feel like this is completely reckless. Like, we have been saving for this money to put our kid through college who doesn't have to go through debt. I don't think we're going to recoup that in that amount of time.
5: Terrence, what's your side of this? What's going on?
6: Well, it's a vintage Corvette, man. Like, a vintage Corvette. Look, we got about 4 years before we even have to worry about my kid even going to school. I can't pass up this deal. It's a deal of a lifetime. It's a vintage Corvette. By the time he gets ready to graduate from school, it could be worth double. So,
5: let me understand here. So, are we talking, you know, you said vintage. Are we talking, like, classic Stingray? Are we talking, like, first generation or whatever? Or are we talking about, like, new supercar?
6: We're talking vintage Stingray, okay. roll back eyeballs in the front. Like, you'll never even get a chance to see a Corvette like this again.
5: What is your intention with the car? Are you going to drive it? Are you going to show it? Are you going to sit on it and let it appreciate? What's your thoughts?
6: Well, of course I'm going to drive it at first when I first get it. But, yeah. You know, my thoughts is like, I want to be able to pass something down to my kid. You know, and which kid wouldn't want a vintage Corvette?
5: I mean, I grew up wanting a vintage Stingray myself. I just, it's also an easy thing to say when you're a dad and say, well, I'm going to pass it on.
4: But you don't know if he's going to want that. Like, you don't, that's not a guarantee that he's going to want this Corvette. So I don't know. I feel like this is so reckless. I feel like it's a dumb decision.
0: I don't even think it's about the car. I think that, will it appreciate? Of course, classic cars will appreciate.
5: Yeah.
0: So will it be worth more in 5-6 years? If he takes good care of it and he doesn't drive it every day and run it into the ground? Yeah. As somebody who has a daughter going into senior year, that time comes fast. All of a sudden, if that money's not there, are you putting yourself into debt for this? It's one of those situations where you have to choose between following your dreams in YOLO versus being a responsible parent. And I don't necessarily know what the answer to that is, because if it's being offered at a friend at a good price and you know that it's been well cared for, it kind of is the opportunity to do it.
5: Right.
0: You know?
5: Right. And you've thought about it your whole life and dreamt about it too, right? It's a big choice. Personally, I think of it as, I'm going to work till the day I die regardless, and I'm probably going to owe somebody some money somewhere. You know, you have to do your living because you never know what happens tomorrow. On the other hand, like she pointed out, I mean, you saved for a very long time with a goal in mind, and here you are, and you're certainly closer to achieving it without buying this vehicle. I wonder what people would think.
0: 1-800-330-9999. You buy the car, use your kid's money, or don't you?
5: I mean, is it the kid's money yet? It's the Couples Court. Whose side are you on?
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12: On an average morning while heading into work, John was rear-ended at the light, spilling coffee on his shirt. He was in shock and mostly felt okay, but John didn't realize that his symptoms would be delayed. 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
16: 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Increasing clouds, rain showers with our high near 60 and calm winds. Rain likely this evening under cloudy skies. Low drops down to around 53. Scattered showers before 10 a.m., then rain likely after 10 a.m. tomorrow. Cloudy skies on a high near 61. We have back-to-back winners on the 5 and 5, so today's jackpot, $25 cash. 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
0: No big deal. You just have to decide between your dream and your child's future. No big deal. What do you love more, car or kid?
5: Yeah, it sucks to be an adult, doesn't it?
0: Sure does.
5: Yeah, it does.
0: Yeah. Sarah and Terrence. Terrence has always dreamed of having this Corvette that one of his friends actually has. His friend has fallen on hard times and is offered if he pays cash, he will sell him his Corvette. The problem is the only cash they have is the money they've saved for their son's college, $120,000. And he says, I'm just going to do it. We have 4 more years to make up this money.
5: Hey, listen, man, I grew up a teenager that loved the Corvette, too. The classic Stingray with the split V window. I mean, it would be a dream to own that car. But I don't know, even if it was my money and I had no tuition to pay for, Anna, if I would fork over $100,000 for it. It is a leap to do that. Is it a leap that Terrence is completely comfortable with? You betcha.
0: Yeah, he wants to do it. But his wife is like, how are we going to? We have a kid. It's going to school in a few years. It's going to come fast. What do you think? 1-800-330-9999. Tom, whose side are you on?
3: Well, I'm a car guy, so I'd have to be on the guy's side. But there's got to be, he's got to be able to afford to put $30,000 back into the bank every year for the next 4 years. Otherwise, I wouldn't do it.
5: Yeah, I mean, that's a good deal to make with yourself, right? I make a similar deal whenever I buy a new car. I only take 4-year loans. I won't take anything more than that. And if I don't feel comfortable making that payment, then I won't buy that car, which means I just come in with more down payment, which means that I'll never own a vintage Corvette in my entire life,
0: right.
5: ASAP.
0: About to say.
5: Not once.
0: Yeah, never. Thanks, Tom.
5: Thanks, Tom.
0: Whose side are you on? 1-800-330-9999. It's a couples court.
5: Yeah, it's just not in the cards for me.
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1: Would you spend your son's college savings to buy the car of your dreams? Terrence's good friend has his dream car. It's some kind of Corvette thing. And his friend has fallen on hard times and says, if you can pay me cash, I will sell you the car. $120,000, he said. And Terrence says, it's a good deal. We could take from their son's savings account. And then we'll have like 4 years to put that money back. I think I'm going to do it.
0: Yeah. And of course, it will appreciate. And someday I'll be able to leave it to him. This is a thing that fathers hide behind and yada, yada, yada. I wonder how long it took them to raise that money, because it's certainly not easy. Sarah says there's no way we can do this. Our son's going to college in 4 years. All right. The clock is ticking at this point. I mean, and here's the thing. It's going to cost more than that anyways, right, Anna?
1: What do you think? 1-800-330-9999. Lois, whose side are you on?
2: I'm on her side. Shame on him. Shame on him. It's not his money if they saved it for their child. I've got a 21-year-old. That time goes really quick. Mm-hmm. And there's never enough money for when they're going to college. Wow. He can do this when he's 70.
1: But the 70. Flip side to that argument is that there's never enough money. I'm living it.
0: Right.
1: And, you know, and the truth of the matter is that there's never going to be enough money for anything you want in your life.
0: That's absolutely true as well.
1: So do you just put yourself and get yourself a little bit of that happiness? Or are you going to live with the guilt for the rest of your life that you did that and you put yourself in a worse situation?
0: What a trap we're in, huh?
1: Yeah.
0: Thanks for the call. Adam, what do you think? Whose side are you on today?
3: I feel really bad to say this, but I'm on the wife's side. Like, as much as I would love to tell him, go for it.
0: Yeah.
3: You can't take from the college fund, man. Like, my stepdad's been, like, eyeing this 57 Chevy that his neighbor's trying to sell. And I'm like, it's a very similar state. Like, you can't take from the college
1: Except
3: fund.
1: Except you're Adam. But you're feel the really son. Bad. You're like, no, Dad, you can't buy that because I have to go to school.
0: Yeah, yeah.
3: Well, no, my youngest brother is 14. So, he's in the same situation.
0: Yeah. There is a 57 Chevy two doors down from my parents' house in all that irony right now.
1: Yes.
0: Of course, my stepfather's never
3: won. Oh, my God.
1: Thanks, Adam.
0: Olivia, what do you think about this? Whose side are you on today?
4: I'm on Sarah's side. I think you never know what's going to happen with your finances in the future, especially with college. I just wouldn't take the chance buying the car.
0: Yeah, kids nowadays, huh? They got it so easy, Anna Zapp. Oh, I'm required to pay for you. What about my dreams and hopes and all that stuff?
1: I hate the fact that you have to put it against being responsible and following your dreams. Like, to me, it's a no-win situation right there.
5: The verdict is in. Jury foreman, what are the results?
1: Sarah, our audience agreed with you today. Terrence, it's awful to say it because it's a dream and it's one that you want and it's within reach all of a sudden, but they felt like responsibility is more important in this situation.
6: I understand the responsibility, but this is just something that people would never even get a chance to get their hands on ever. Some people won't ever probably even ever see this car.
0: Yeah, I wonder, Terrence, if you were going to be willing to part with this car 5-10 years from now, that would be something for me to think about, right? Because, I mean, it is an investment, and then you would get to spend some time with this dream and then move forward. But the votes just, you know, they feel safe is the way to go in this regard. I don't know. I think you guys will probably be talking about this more. Sarah, people understand where you're coming from. $120,000, I'm sure it wasn't easy for you guys to save it. The way school costs are, you best to help your kid now while you can, right?
7: Exactly. And I, you know, it, like you said, we don't know what the world's going to be like. The economy's going to be like. We've spent so long saving this money. And I understand that this is his dream. I definitely understand that. But I think in this case, we have to think responsibly. Mm-hmm. So I'm glad that they agreed with me.
1: Yeah. All right. If you have a problem, too, send an email. couplescore@annonraven.com.
0: I feel like we just crushed his dreams.
1: We did.
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8: 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The only company that offers that is Guardian Security. 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Big difference between hearing just a random whistle that at this point doesn't even turn my head versus hearing a local voice.
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14: On an average morning while heading into work, John was rear-ended at the light, spilling coffee on his shirt. He was in shock and mostly felt okay, but John didn't realize that his symptoms would be delayed. Neck pain, headaches, some shoulder pain too, a lot of discomfort. 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So without hesitation, John picked up that phone and dialed 562-NECK and was greeted with, "Hello." 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
17: Time saver traffic.
18: Eastbound Tudor is sluggish now, pretty much from Tudor Center Drive up through Boniface Parkway, and pockets of slow Boniface Parkway southbound as you approach Northern Lights and as you approach Tudor. That's time saver traffic.
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1: There was a revelation that happened yesterday.
20: Our silverware set is short one fork, and that there is a random fork in the drawer, which appears somebody tried to make it look very similar.
0: Can you imagine? The violation, all right?
1: Yeah.
0: The intrusion into your home, Anna, your sanctuary, your safe zone. For me to hear that from my wife, that somebody bamboozled us. To remove a fork from our utensil set and then replace it with an imposter.
1: The whole premise is absolutely ridiculous to me. But the best part is that Raven wants to confront his mom. He wants to confront his mom.
0: Who else is in my house? Who else is around?
1: We're going to do that.
0: It brings me no joy.
1: It's not going to go well, and it's coming up next.
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It's Mix 103.1. Good morning. I'm Joe Campbell. First day back to school for a whole lot of students, so I know we got a whole lot of moms and dads and kiddos in the car that love playing trivia in the morning. Thank you. Appreciate you being there. And now's the time to start dialing. 907-349-7103. We have had a couple of back-to-back winners this week. We gave Cassia $350 on Monday. Katie and Henry, they won $25 yesterday. Jackpot's at $25 for today, courtesy of All About Herbs and Wasilla. We'll either give that cash away to you, or it'll be a $50 jackpot for the Thursday play. If you'd like to take a shot at that $25 jackpot, call me now, 907-349-7103. In addition to that $25, you also get bragging rights. 907-349-7103. Call me now if you'd like to play the 5 and 5 at 8:05. And while I find caller 5, here's Teddy Swims on Mix 103.1.

0: Steady Swims. It's Mix 103.1. Good morning. I'm Joe Campbell. Still looking for that fifth caller. I made it through four. Call me right now, and you can play the game. 907-349-7103. Next caller through, we'll take a shot at our cash jackpot. 907-349-7103. Unless you're all sitting there going, oh, it's $25. I'm going to wait for it to get higher. I mean, you could do that. 907-349-7103. Let's see who this is. Hi, good morning, Mix. Who's this? Oh, and gone. Hello. Or maybe my phones are messed up today. Let's see. I'll give you five more seconds. 907-349-7103 if you want to take on our general knowledge trivia quiz. Or, again, I'm happy with just doubling this jackpot for tomorrow. All right, we'll do that. We will double the jackpot for tomorrow. $50. Be right here at 8:05. We've got Joel Jorgensen from Anchorage Animal Care and Control coming in with a Pet of the Week in just a moment. 5 and 5 at 8:05, brought to us by All About Herbs in Wasilla. 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
1: This seems like a really bad idea, but we're going to call Raven's mom.
2: It's my mom. Don't worry about it.
3: Hi.
2: Hi, Mama. What are you doing?
3: Hi. Chewing a carrot.
2: Okay. Oh, well,
4: hi, Maria.
2: Delicious.
4: How are you?
3: Hi, Anna. How are you?
4: Good. I want you to know that what Raven has to talk to you about, I do not condone. I do not think it's a good idea to ask you this.
2: I mean,
4: and
2: what?
4: I feel very offended that he would even think this for 1 second.
2: Oh, thanks. You know, we were all team ride or die about 10 seconds ago. And now look at you. You're like, give me a parachute. No. I'm out of here.
4: Oh, no, your mom is wonderful.
2: Okay. Yeah. All right. Well, I'm not disputing that my mom is wonderful. Mm-hmm. And so I'll prefix this and just say, Mom, that I love you very much. Mm-hmm. And any answer whatsoever will be completely acceptable. But some will be more shocking than others, if I can be honest.
3: Okay.
2: Yes. We have a very unique situation at the household right now. Okay. And let me explain to you what happened is while I was gone, apparently my wife ate with every single fork that we have in our household. And because my wife is so in tune with things, she noticed that we have a setting of 12 and one of our forks is not the same as the others. Now, before you respond, before any noises emit from your body or whatever, there is an imposter, an invader, if you will. An invasive species of forks has invaded my home because there is still, in fact, 12 forks and one fork that is not like the other 11 is meant to look like the other 11. It's clearly been selected. It's a similar weight. It's a similar size, but it's not exactly the same fork.
4: Maria,
2: prefixing
4: mom,
2: by saying, I love you.
4: He thinks that you stole their fork and replaced it with an imposter fork.
2: I think possibly the fork left the household and then you discovered that the fork had been gone missing somewhere. And then you were like, I'm going to get another fork so that they never know. Because, of course, I love my son. I love my children. And they can never know that I committed this act of betrayal.
3: I don't know what the hell you're talking about.
4: Right. That's exactly what I said. I said, there's no way your mom took a fork and then replaced it with another fork and didn't mention it.
3: I wouldn't have told you that. Right.
2: Are you sure?
3: I'm pretty positive, okay? I'm pretty positive. While I still have my head on my shoulders and my brain and my head working right, I'm absolutely positive I never took one of your forks out of the house, okay?
2: I mean, that sounded a lot like testimony. Like, if she had one hand in the air, a room full of people would probably believe her.
3: Yeah. And my hand on the Bible. Yeah. I mean, I'm sorry. The fork doesn't match your other forks, but I don't know how that happened.
2: Well, why would you be sorry if you didn't do it, though? I mean, I don't know. As a God-fearing woman, I mean, you've already absolved yourself of all sin there. So that's confusing to me. And I want to tell you that yours was the only name that made sense, but yet I felt so shocked by the premise. I was like, oh, my God.
4: That's not true. He said, my mom stole my fork. That's what he said, Maria.
2: I did not say it like that. I just, you know, you're the house sitter. You're the dog sitter. So you have the access. So it is your testimony that this is not you and you are unawares and you have no idea.
3: Exactly.
4: Told you.
3: Does it sound like me, like I would try to hide that?
2: No. Now you're asking about my love for you and a question of character. Okay. It's not necessarily the same thing.
4: That's what I said.
2: You know what, Mom? Looking at our family, all right, my siblings, Alicia's family, her siblings, the kids, all that. If you had to take a guess, who stole our fork?
1: Don't answer that. It's coming up next.
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14: For traffic.
15: Definitely a slow go northbound Seward Highway between 36th and Benson. That's because of a recent accident. Avoid that area if at all possible. Time saver traffic.
16: It's 1031.
0: 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They're always with you. Increasing clouds, rain showers with our high near 60 and calm winds. Rain likely this evening under cloudy skies. Low drops down to around 53. Scattered showers before 10 a.m., then rain likely after 10 a.m. tomorrow with cloudy skies and a high near 61. We're back to Anna and Raven on Alaska's Best Mix, 103.1.
1: If you missed it, Raven just confronted his mother because he believes that she stole one of his forks. She has denied the allegations. But Maria, who do you actually think stole the fork?
2: Like a family member, looking at our family. Come on. You decide who's guilty.
3: I refuse to answer on the grounds that it might incriminate somebody. I don't have any idea.
2: That's the mother of an attorney. That's what that is.
3: I would say one of the dogs did it.
2: The dog didn't take the fork, Mom.
1: We don't know that for sure. Okay. It's more plausible that the dog took the fork than your mom, if you ask me.
2: Okay, that might be right.
3: Thank you, Anna. Thank you.
2: You can't find a single other family member that you look at them and you think that's sus?
3: No. I mean, who would take a fork and then like not own up to it? I mean, who would take a fork and go looking for another fork to even match the forks you have?

0: map.
1: That's the that's kind of crazy, you
0: know,
1: right?
0: Right. Like, who would even know where to go for that fork?
2: Yep.
0: Maybe the wear and tear. I don't know. Maybe the dishwasher elements wear away at one fork more than another. I don't know. I don't have any idea.
1: Okay.
0: I have no idea.
1: Well, the more you talk, the more guilty you sound. But, I mean, I love you, and I want you to know that I absolve you, and I would have felt so much better if you just said, Joey clearly took the fork. Clearly, look around these people. They all look guilty. All right. Thanks, Mom.
2: All right. Sorry, Maria, that you had to endure that. I told him it was dumb.
0: That's
2: it didn't make sense.
1: I'm going to have to pat my mom down from now on when she leaves the house just to make sure she doesn't have any utensils. Okay.
0: I mean, I never go through 12 forks when I'm at your house.
1: Right.
0: You know, it's me. It's just me.
1: Right. One fork is all my mom needs. Which is what I'm saying is maybe you fell in love with a fork by accident.
2: No.
1: And then you took the fork with you. You left with it. You know, you had like a Tupperware or something. And then you were like, oh, my gosh. I lost the fork, and I've got to find one.
0: If I ever get to that point, you know.
1: Okay, lock you up.
0: Okay, you understand what I'm saying. Yeah, okay.
1: Remember you said that.
0: Love you.
2: Bye.
1: Love you too. Bye.
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1: Your new morning show on Mix 103.1. 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
2: If you missed it, Raven just confronted his mom about a missing fork, an imposter fork that was left in its place. Needless to say, she denied the allegations and said, why would I steal your fork?
1: I mean, you have to admit it, and you have to relate to the fact that this is weird. It's an odd situation, and the fact that somebody would replace the fork with a look-alike fork, like, what am I talking about here, a serial killer?
2: Call your wife, Alicia. Doesn't she have work here?
3: Yeah, I know, so much, and wedding stuff.
4: Hello?
1: All right, my mom said she's complete denial. My mom said she doesn't have the fork, and she said she never took the fork, and she thought it was crazy that I asked her. And I said, pick out any other family member. Think about like the holidays. Look around the room. Who would be guilty of it? And she says she has no idea.
4: Then maybe you did it. Did you take a fork? Wait, listen. Did you maybe take a fork to work and bring the wrong one home by accident?
1: Oh, God. I'll go look in the forks that we have here.
2: Go look at the forks here.
1: Hold on.
2: I bet you.
1: All right, stay right there. Hold on. I'm going to go look.
2: I bet you $1,000 that's what happened, that he took a wrong fork. I mean, I don't know how that would happen.
4: Why is he bringing a fork to work when you guys have forks? I don't understand.
2: Well, that doesn't make sense. Like, sometimes I bring, like, a knife from home, like, if I need, like, a real knife to cut something, because the ones here are garbage, it's all plastic. But I don't know why he would bring a fork. We have forks.
4: Was my mother-in-law totally insulted?
2: She couldn't even believe he was asking, but I told her that I had no part of it whatsoever, and that was the most ridiculous thing I ever heard in my life. And
4: I'm going to tell her the same thing. Yeah. I don't need her mad at me.
2: Right now, it's true.
4: Sheesh.
2: Absolutely. How about your grandparents? Could they have accidentally taken a fork?
4: No, my grandparents aren't allowed to house sit or babysit anymore.
2: All right, so they wouldn't sneak in and just take one. That doesn't make sense.
4: Right.
2: I don't know who took the fork.
1: No,
2: it's not here.
1: No, but, you know, I don't...
2: You think somebody stole the fork from here then?
1: I'm not the person that leaves the house with the utensils. I'm always like, I would eat with my hands or find it.
2: Mm. All right, well, the mystery continues. Yeah. I don't know what else we can say at this point.
1: I mean, just a first name that comes to mind. Who do you think stole the fork if it's not my mom?
4: No, but the fork's not stolen. It was replaced.
1: No, but that's like somebody lost it or removed it or whatever, and then they, you know, hatched a plan to try and cover up for it.
2: No, but also it could have been that at some point you just picked up an extra fork and then you lost one. Maybe you just threw one out by accident and didn't realize it, and the other one was from like a time that you had it somehow.
1: But the new fork, the replacement one, doesn't match our old
2: forks. No, I know, but that one you could have gotten from somebody else's potato salad or who knows, and then you had 13 forks, and then you accidentally threw one away when you were having dinner one night.
1: Whoa. Why are you all of a sudden deflecting as to what possibly happened with this fork?
2: I can tell you that I certainly did not steal the fork.
1: I think we have a new short list,
2: all right,
1: babe. Okay. I think we have a new short list of suspects.
2: Okay.
4: I mean, I just can't imagine who would have done that.
1: Somebody had a chance
4: to replace it.
1: That's the part that's really mystifying right there. The fact that somebody replaced it.
2: My kids throw away my forks all the time.
1: What if we bought them with that in there? What if we bought it?
4: A missing fork is one thing. A replaced fork is a totally different situation.
1: Yeah, no, that's like serial killer doppelganger stuff. Yeah, it's body snatchers. Mm-hmm. Yeah.
4: Mm-hmm.
1: All right, thanks.
2: Thanks, Alicia.
4: Bye.
1: Love you. Bye.
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6: 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Time is 8:31 and the current temp at 53 degrees, and it is Wednesday, so we invite in Joel Jorgensen from Anchorage Animal Care and Control with a Pet of the Week. 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
7: Good.

0: Morning, Joe. I'm doing great.
1: I'm excited to have you here. First, I want to do a little follow-up. Last week, we had Sonic, the bearded dragon, in, and I was enamored and was having fun playing with him. And this fellow named Gary, who lives out in Wasilla, he was listening to the show and saw it on Facebook. He's like, I got to have that bearded dragon. And he did. He adopted him and sent us some video on our Facebook page of him having his first bath and being treated like a rock star.
0: Awesome.
1: I think that is very, very cool. I'm glad to see that Sonic found a awesome home. So thanks, Gary. Appreciate you adopting. We got an awesome opportunity this week for another very cool pet. And you texted me, and I got the reference. You're like, hey, we got P. Sherman coming in. And I'm like, well, is he from 42 Wallaby Way in Sydney? But not a clownfish.
0: No.
1: That's a Finding Nemo reference. But you have a pity mix.
0: Yeah.
1: Named P. Sherman.
0: P. Sherman.
1: He's absolutely adorable. Barely out of, I would say, pup stage. Mm-hmm. He's maybe about a year,
0: you're
1: thinking?
0: A year old in our system. Whether it's a year and 1 month or a year and 2 months, it just has a year.
1: So. I'm blown away by the fact you said that he's the longest resident. Really surprised me, basically because of like how well he shows. Like, he is adorable and cute. That's one of the coolest, most unique coats I've ever seen. Mm-hmm. It's a brindle coat and has just this silvery sort of sheen to it. And he's super personable, very friendly. Came right up. He's for the last 5 minutes, he's just been curled up in Manaya's lap, just getting some loves. But
0: yeah.
1: A very sweet boy. So, any idea why he's hanging around?
0: Yeah. So, I mean, I think it's just one of those cases where he just kind of gets overlooked. I think his personality is absolutely amazing, but I can definitely see he's your average size pity. He's kind of grayish. He's just kind of right in that sweet spot where he gets overlooked. I don't want to call him normal looking because his personality is so amazing. But I mean, that's why we're putting a little extra work in to get him some attention, because once you meet him, you absolutely fall in love. I've been playing with him all week and he has just been my favorite dog in the shelter, to be honest. He is super great on leash. He's so affectionate. He's gentle. He's super treat motivated. So he'll sit, come right up next to you. I mean, he seems like he would be super easy to train if you wanted to go outside hiking, if you wanted to walk around downtown. He's a people person. I mean, he's friendly. He's excited about everything.
1: He'd make a great companion for
0: your
1: school-aged child, as it is back to school, and we've touched on this many times. Kids' educational outcomes are improved by having a pet in the house. Somebody that they can read to or have a homework buddy, then it's a great way to build some responsibility with your kiddos. So if you're considering that, I would highly consider P. Sherman. And I don't think we've had one of these in quite a while, but you mentioned that his adoption fee is taken care of, right?
0: Yeah.
1: He's sponsored.
0: So I know an actual new thing that we just started, just got approved from the Muni, are three longest dog residents and three longest cat residents have a discounted adoption rate to help them get out faster.
1: Okay.
0: So the three longest dogs are $42, and then the three longest cats are $27. But with P. Sherman specifically, his adoption is completely sponsored. Some Good Samaritan absolutely loved him, but couldn't necessarily take him home. So they sponsored his adoption. So right now he is just looking for a place to
1: free call. Dog.
0: Free dog. But I mean, he is neutered. He is microchipped, vaccinated. He does get that FI collar as well when you do adopt him. So, I mean,
1: what's a heck of a deal?
0: What's stopping you?
1: I know. Right.
0: Higher grades in school for your kiddos. I mean, the whole nine yards. And he is a wonderful dog. I mean, this is a new place
1: really
0: for him.
1: Is.
0: And he's
1: just
0: already
1: been absolutely sweet.
0: He's so sweet. He's so amazing.
1: And yeah, I'm looking forward to playing with him some more. We're going to do a Facebook Live video and introduce you to P. Sherman. And I'm pretty sure when you just see his adorable face, you're going to say, yes, we must have that. You know, the weather's going to be changing here pretty soon. You need something warm.
0: Exactly.
1: And he can definitely fill that that gap for you. You got a couple of things coming up. A joint adoption event on Saturday at AK Bark. Tell us a bit about that.
0: Yeah, so we're going to be over at AK Bark on Fireweed. I know it's kind of the dog boutique, if you will, but they're getting together with not only us, but a bunch of different rescues as well. We're going to basically take over their entire parking lot and hold a giant adoption event with all the different affiliated groups that have other animals available for adoptions as well. So, I mean, if it's not one of our dogs, I'm sure there's another dog there from a different rescue that might tickle your fancy. But that's going to be this Saturday from 12 to 4. again over at AK Bark, the location on Fireweed.
1: Yeah, you can't miss them. They've got some cool artwork on the outside of the building.
0: Big giant fireweed and dogs on the side of the building.
1: And if you're looking for Alaska made stuff for your dog too, they got so much there. I really dig the collars and leashes and stuff that they've
0: got. I like their special little dog cookies that are shaped like interesting things. So they got everything for you, whether you're looking for a new dog or some fun equipment. That's the place to be.
1: Well, we want to get P. Sherman a new home, so head over to our Facebook page. Again, once you see him, I think that's going to just seal the deal. He just is a sweet boy. He's got an awesome coat, and everything's done. Talk about a cheat code here. The adoption fee's already covered, spayed, neutered, microchipped. Is going to come with a FI collar. It is a turnkey.
0: Oh, yeah. And I mean, like you said, at a year old, he's young enough to where he can learn new things, but you always skip that little potty training issue that you do get. He's been wonderful. Every time I take him out in the morning, he goes potty outside. Like I said, he does great on leash. It's a cheat code dog.
1: Excited as he was to meet me, Manaya's got some treats, and so he just immediately looked at her, sat pretty, like, okay, give me the treat. So he's he is treat motivated and I think easily trained. If you're interested in adopting P. Sherman, you're going to want to be over at Anchorage Animal Care and Control right at 12 noon. 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If you're interested in adopting any of the pets from Anchorage Animal Care and Control, you can always head online to 24petconnect.com. Type in your zip code and you'll see all of the adoptable animals, cats, dogs, cool stuff in the other section. And make plans for this coming Saturday from noon to 4, be down at AK Bark, a joint adoption event where not only Anchorage Animal Care and Control, but a bunch of animal shelters and folks who... thank you. That was the word I was struggling for. Animal rescues will be displaying their pets noon to 4 at AK Bark. Joel, anything else we need to touch on?
0: Oh, I think that covers it as now. I know, again, a huge thank you to everyone that's been donating. I know last week we called out some for more blankets and towels. We got blankets and towels. So, I mean, thank you for everyone that's been doing that. You guys are absolutely amazing.
1: And shout out to Gary for adopting our bearded dragon from last week and sending us the follow-up pics. We love that. Head over to our Facebook page now, and you can meet P. Sherman, the adorable pup who is up for adoption from Anchorage Animal Care and Control. Joel Jorgensen, thank you so much.
0: Thank you.
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7: Time saver traffic.
8: That accident earlier, Seward Highway northbound just past 36, has things backed up almost to International Airport Road. So if you can get off at the Dowling roundabout and take Lake Otis or Old Seward Highway, probably your best bet. Time saver traffic.
9: 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It's Anna and Raven in the Morning on Alaska's Best Mix. Anna and Raven, who's this?
10: This is Eric.
9: Hey, Eric. What's up, man?
10: I think you need a hug because I'm holding your fork hostage.
9: You have my fork. I thought that maybe that was a possibility.
10: I have your fork, and it'll cost you $27.95 to get it back.
9: I'm going
10: to
9: need a proof of life. Proof
11: Send a
9: of
11: picture.
9: Life on my fork, all right?
11: Yep.
9: What, can you describe
10: all right,
9: the fork?
10: You got to take a picture of the imposter fork and send it to me, and I'll let you know.
9: Wait That's a minute. Why would I do the legwork if you already kidnapped the fork?
11: We want to see the fork. We want to see if show us life on the fork, and then we'll give you the $27.
10: The fork is not alive.
11: All right.
9: Oh, the fork's not alive.
11: We're not paying you the ransom.
9: Yeah, I'm not sending Bitcoin if the fork isn't alive.
11: No.
9: All right?
11: All That's, right.
9: You know, we know this.
11: Yeah.
9: We don't negotiate with terrorists.
11: Yeah.
10: Yeah, definitely.
11: All right. Well, we're settling that issue. It's time to play Can't Beat Raven Jackpot today, all the way up to $1,900. If you know your stuff, you can...

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2: 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Hey, Emily, you ready to play today?
3: Yes, I am.
2: Let's do it. Can you please ask Raven to leave the room?
3: Raven, can you please leave the room?
0: You got it. $1,900. Here we go, Emily.
2: I like that Raven is stretching as if he's going to run a marathon during this. All right, Emily, we have five pop culture questions here. Raven can't hear us. We're in a soundproof studio. I'm going to ask you each of these. So you have 3 seconds to answer each one. He'll come back in, get the same questions. Whoever gets the most right wins. Ties go to Raven. Ready to play?
3: Yes, I am.
2: Let's do it. Number one, Disney gave fans a look at Frozen 3, and it was confirmed that Anna will marry her partner. What's that character's name?
3: Kristoff.
2: Number two, Kaia Gerber claims that her supermodel mother gave her holy water before she went on set for American Horror Story Season 10. Who is her mom?
3: Her mom is Cindy Crawford.
2: Number three, in one of the most lucrative residual deals in history, the cast of Friends still earned $20 million a year. What was the name of the coffee shop on Friends?
3: Central Perk Cafe.
2: Number four, Madonna leads the 2026 MTV Video Music Awards with 11 nominations, including Video of the Year. It's for the video for what song?
3: It is Confessions 2.
2: And number five, the movie The Running Man, starring Glenn Powell, is based on Stephen King's novel that didn't do well at the box office, but it's redeeming itself now that it's streaming. He wrote The Running Man under what pseudonym? That's time.
3: I have no idea.
2: All right, let me bring Raven back in. Let's go. Four out of five.
0: Okay, here we go. $1,900. Let's see what you got, pal.
2: I'm looking at it. I don't know. You might know that last one. Number one, Disney gave fans a look at Frozen 3, and it was confirmed that Anna will marry her partner. What's that character's name?
0: Kristoff.
2: That's right. Number two, Kaia Gerber claims that her supermodel mother gave her holy water before she went on the set for American Horror Story Season 10. Yeah, Who's her mom?
0: Her mom, Cindy Crawford.
2: That's right. Also, she had an exorcism performed on her when she was a child.
0: You know what? I mean, Cindy Crawford says do it. I say do it. You know, she's got that stuff with those cantaloupe commercials. I believe her.
2: Number three, in one of the most lucrative residual deals in history, the cast of Friends still earned $20 million a year. Mm-hmm. What's the name of the coffee shop in Friends?
0: Central Perks Coffee House, right? Central Perk.
2: Yes.
0: Yeah.
2: Number four, Madonna leads the 2026 MTV Video Music Award nominations with 11, including Video of the Year. It's the video for what song?
0: Confessions 2.
2: Right. I didn't think you would know that one.
0: It's all over the news today because nobody can believe it because nobody knows this song.
2: 100%.
0: Nobody cares about
2: this
0: song.
2: I had to go watch the video. I had no idea. When they said she led the I go, for what?
0: Yeah.
2: For what? For the album that she put out 5 minutes ago?
0: Listen, she's an icon. There's no question. She helped MTV cut their teeth decades ago, but this is an industry thing.
2: All right, you guys are tied at four. Number five, the movie Running Man starring Glenn Powell based on the Stephen King novel didn't do well at the box office, but it's redeeming itself now that it's streaming.
0: Yeah.
2: He wrote The Running Man under what pseudonym?
0: Richard Bachman.
2: Yeah.
0: Yeah, and that movie crushes. Some people don't love it. It's 2 hours and 20 minutes, pure stunt action. Glenn Powell's the man.
2: 5-4 today, Emily. That was a good run. That's going to get you an Anna and Raven t-shirt.
3: Oh, thank you. It's Emily and I can't beat Raven.
0: You think I don't know about Stephen King's
2: No, I
0: names?
2: Knew that. What? I knew that you would know. Man. I thought maybe because it was, I don't know. All right. Hold on, Emily.
0: Big number, big game tomorrow, Anna. $2,000.
2: I want to thank Amanda and Linda. Each of them supplied a question that I used today. 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
16: Time saver traffic.
17: Traffic moving nicely now on the Seward Highway northbound after that earlier accident was cleared. That's time saver traffic.
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2: Teacher assignment day. That's what today is.
18: Oh, big day.
2: Yeah, I always think it's interesting that the schools, well, schools in my area anyway, they wait to the last possible minute to tell you who your teachers are because they don't want to deal with all the crazy parents that complain immediately.
18: I don't think my parents cared about my feelings because I don't remember ever knowing my teachers before I was going into the next year. And
2: me
18: then
2: either.
18: High school, like you would go and run and look it up on the chart when you went that day.
2: Yes.
18: I remember that.
2: Yeah. So I always think it's fascinating because people always say like, I don't want her to have that teacher. Or there's always the good
18: right.
2: teachers and the bad teachers.
18: Which is kind of silly for the most part.
2: Yep.
18: On the other hand, some teachers are more difficult than others for various reasons.
2: True. And I used to be a professor at Pace University.
18: And you were so well loved. Oh my gosh. They cried so hard when Anna Zapp decided to leave that career behind.
2: Oh man. So there's this website called rateyourprofessor.com, which still exists.
18: Does it really?
2: Yeah, of course
18: okay.
2: it does. And you can go look up any college professor and people rate them. So because, you know, you get to select your classes, obviously. And I remember that every year, I used to love going to read all the comments about me.
18: Why would you do that?
2: Because it was interesting.
18: Are they still up there?
2: This morning I went to go check.
18: Yeah.
2: It's like my annual like tradition.
18: Yeah, yeah.
2: And I'm not there anymore. I guess it's been too long.
18: I'm so sad. I would have printed the mean ones and kept them for myself.
2: My favorite mean one was there was too many presentations. I was teaching public speaking.
18: Yeah.
2: What did you think you were going to do in a public speaking class?
18: All right. Look at how mad you are.
2: All right. Well, what
18: all right.
2: Saying?
18: See, maybe that's a thing about, you know, confronting your students.
2: I don't know. When you think back to like the teachers that you wanted and the teachers you didn't want, who was the teacher you didn't want and why? What was their problem?
18: Mrs. Sidinsky. Mm-hmm. She was notorious for just pushing people super hard. English teacher in a vo-tech school. I mean, frankly, she was out there on an island by herself, basically. But she had this senior thesis she would make you write, and it was terrible.
2: The senior thesis.
18: Oh, my gosh.
2: Yeah.
18: You felt like you had been working on it all year, and you still had no idea how you'd do.
2: That teacher or that
18: not
2: professor
18: well.
2: That used to do the long, long page. You don't
18: yes.
2: want, I don't want to write it, and you don't want to grade it. So why are we doing it?
18: Right?
2: It doesn't make any sense.
18: Listen, I'm going to be working in air conditioning.
2: Caesar, what about you? What was the teacher you didn't want? Why?
19: I had this British literature teacher who made everything... He kind of found a phallic symbolism in every book and would really highlight that no matter what we read. Mm-hmm. We'd be reading Beowulf and he'd often say, sometimes a sword is just a sword. And we're like, or it's a what?
18: Okay.
19: Yeah.
18: The Freudian guy. All right. Okay.
2: The guy that was too deep. I thought you were going to say because you couldn't understand his accent. Because that was always a problem for me. Like, if a teacher had an accent, to this day, I have a difficult time with accents, which is ironic considering I was raised by immigrants. I can't watch Bridgerton or any of those shows because I don't know what they're saying, even with the captions on.
18: You got to put the captions on.
2: Yeah, but then it's like too much reading and it's, I don't know.
18: Yeah, I don't need that old English nonsense.
2: Erica, how about you? Teacher you had that you didn't want them and why?
20: Miss Glaze. Oh, my God. I was a math teacher, but she was so creepy looking. She like her teeth were like fangs, and she looked like she came from like an old 1940s horror film, like Tales from the Crypt. She was just creepy to look at, and then she had cankles. It was just everything about her made me, okay, you're going to put a spell on me. I don't like it.
18: I mean, I hate to rip on people when they look funny, but you know, sometimes like the whole persona, the whole thing matches, right? And it just makes sense. And you're right. It can be a little bit scary, certainly intimidating. I had a teacher like that. Similar look. Miss Scarb. We used to call her the Scarburator. So wrong. I'm sure she was a wonderful teacher. I just, you know, I didn't get it.
2: 1-800-330-9999. What was the teacher you didn't want when you were growing up and why?
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2: Teacher assignment day. That's what's happening for my girls today. They find out their teachers. Mm. And they always wait to the last possible minute at the schools, which I think is on purpose so the parents can't complain. Because there's always the teachers that you don't want your kids to have or your kids don't want, right?
18: You know, it's a funny thing because it's not like you've had them before. Every teacher-student relationship is going to be different. But, you know, you've got that premonition. And some are scarier than others.
2: That's how I felt with the nuns. So I went to a Catholic school and it wasn't about the religious education. I was always into that, but the nuns were always creepy and scary. And I remember in preschool, they were mean. Yeah. They were mean nuns, and they would hit our hands with rulers, which is crazy because it wasn't the 60s. It was like, it was a modern time.
18: That's what,
2: like,
18: your parents were paying for.
2: How did they get away with that?
18: That's what your parents were paying them for. I love that you were like, I love the religious studies though. You get in there, you'd be like, give me some Jesus this morning.
2: Right.
18: Let's go.
2: That wasn't the problem. The problem was that they were creepy in their nun clothes, their habits and stuff. You get hit once with a ruler.
18: You're traumatized, you back. Right?
2: And a rabbit bit me. Like, it was a terrible experience.
18: The classroom pet?
2: The class rabbit.
18: Oh, man.
2: Yep. What was the teacher you didn't want and why? 1-800-330-9999.
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1: Teacher assignment day. It used to be that you would have to go in and look on a sheet to see who your teacher was on the first day of school. But now everybody's waiting for the portals to open so you can catch a glimpse.
2: I got to tell you, man, I mean, the first week or so of school, I was so baffled and turned around that I would just go wherever people told me to.
1: Of course.
2: So if I ended up in the wrong classroom, that was a full possibility.
1: But what was the teacher that you didn't want? And why? What made them the ones that were not desirable? 1-800-330-9999. Dean.
3: I didn't want Coach Davis for geometry because he was my coach. He was the linebacker coach. I did not want Coach Davis because I couldn't say anything wrong. I couldn't speak to anybody. I'd have to focus straight on school. Like, he was really hard on the football players. So it was Coach Davis. I did not want that man.
1: I didn't want
3: to deal with him.
1: That usually when the coaches teach a class, they favor the athletes over the other kids. So I used to not like getting the coaches either. I remember in college, there was a class that we called Rocks for Jocks because all the athletes would take it. And it was like the study of rocks or whatever. And the coach would do it, but they would purposely make
2: geology?
1: It. Geology? Yeah, dumb. It was like,
2: dumb.
1: It was like for dumb. Like, they made it dumb because like they needed the kids to get straight A's, the athletes.
2: Right, right.
1: Yeah.
2: How'd you do in geology? Good?
1: I mean, I did great because it was for, like, fools. You know, they made it for, like, the jocks.
2: I'm with him, man. In high school, when the coach was the teacher, it was tough. Mr. Termini was the coach, and then he was also a science teacher, and then he became the truancy officer on top of it because he was so intimidating and scary. And I wasn't even a jock. He just knew if you were a jock. He knew if you were a smart aleck. He knew.
1: Yeah.
2: Like, he was just a guy who had grown up. He was a street-type guy, and he knew, and he didn't take no nonsense.
1: And he's wearing khakis and a polo shirt.
2: But he was so ripped.
1: Yep.
2: He was like, rah! Yeah. And then Mr. Shauna was like, that dude could bench press like 600 pounds.
1: And I'd be like, dude, you're teaching rocks for jocks. Why do you have a whistle around your neck? Like, what? Like, for what?
2: That's true. Leave the whistle in. That's true. Leave the whistle.
1: Heather, how about you? Who was the teacher you didn't want when you were in school and why?
4: Okay, his name was Mr. Smith, and he taught algebra, and I hate math. Like, I've just never been good at math. I dreaded it, and he was always harder on people who just didn't get it because he, like, wanted you to understand it. I dreaded it. It was, like, so much anxiety, and I barely got through the class. Every time I had to go to that class, it was like, what? This, we don't even need this. It doesn't make any sense.
2: You know,
4: yeah,
2: it's kind of funny. Because people who do love math, Anna, and they're obviously good at it, many of them that love math, I think they do. I think they hate people that don't love math.
1: I think it's left brain, right brain. I think that that's a real thing. And my husband is a math guy.
2: Yeah.
1: My daughter, Hayden, is a math girl. And I am a literature, English, creative type.
2: Sure.
1: So when we sit down together and we're looking at this stuff, they think I'm the dumbest person in the whole world. And they're kind of right.
2: And
1: you know?
2: Same. You think the same.
1: Well, you know, when I have to interpret, like, you know, literature, which doesn't get called upon very often, sadly, you know, I see the differences.
2: You know, how often are we using the algebra day to day anyways, though, right? If you've got seven bananas and I've got three apples and there's 3.2 miles that, yeah, nobody's, yeah, okay.
1: I had a chemistry teacher like that, Miss Dunn, and I begged her for a D so I could graduate.
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7: 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The only company that offers that is Guardian Security. 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Someone who is watching actively what's going on that camera system, right?
8: 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Our team receives those alerts and responds immediately. 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
1: I wonder if it's meant to be as confusing as it is.
0: Nah.
1: Do you know how much your phone bill is, your cell phone bill?
0: Well, how much they charge me for my phone or how much the actual bill is after all the other nonsense that they pile on there?
1: Yes.
0: What's the question?
1: So this past weekend, we had to get new phones. My old phone, it was time.
0: Oh, yeah.
1: And as my husband was negotiating or doing whatever magic you have to do to figure out how
0: begging?
1: Much I don't know.
0: I mean, whatever he's doing,
1: you know, it's
0: negotiating
1: numbers, and it's like this, well, this line is this and this line is this, and I'm like, this is like a foreign language to me.
0: I love negotiating, though. It's like you're not bartering like a Mexican market.
1: No. My husband will want, he 100% negotiated a second and a third phone on the plan. He was
0: okay.
1: Like $10 more. Mm-hmm. Will you do this? And I don't know what he was doing. But I was shocked by the amount of money that we spend on our cell phones. And I wonder, do people know how much your cell phone bill really is? It's coming up next.
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1: Do you know how much your cell phone bill is? It's an interesting question, right? Because most people you would assume would say yes. This weekend, I had to go get a new cell phone, and it is the bane of my existence.
0: It's a terrible day.
1: Yep.
0: It takes hours and hours
1: hours. This past weekend, we had dinner reservations with friends.
0: Oh, yeah,
1: and
0: you
1: had to
0: cancel.
1: We allotted 2 hours to be at the carrier store.
0: 2 hours?
1: Yeah.
0: You thought that was going to be enough.
1: I thought 2 hours was plenty.
0: There's three of you with cell phones, and you thought 2 hours was going to be enough.
1: Yeah,
0: wild.
1: We had to leave and come back.
0: Yeah.
1: We left our cell phones there while they were doing all the stuff and came back.
0: You still got it done in one day?
1: Yeah.
0: That's wild.
1: Yep.
0: That's wild to me.
1: So the average overall cell phone bill in America is $141. That's what they said.
0: Now, for like one person?
1: Well, it says a family plan, which is like four lines, is roughly between $120 and $200 a month. And then one line typically runs between $50 and $100 with a major carrier.
0: Mine's like $270.
1: Mine was, so ours is, well, that's a lot for you. Cause,
0: four phones.
1: See, we have
0: four phones.
1: Yeah, we paid $250, which I learned. Until we had paid off our cell phone, so it was $190, and now it's back up to $250.
0: Yeah.
1: But we sent Sophia around the office to ask.
2: Do you know how much your cell phone bill is monthly?
3: Yes, I do.
2: How much is it?
3: $308.
1: That's a lot.
0: That's a lot.
1: I wonder, do they
0: she
1: walk
0: got
1: in
0: kids.
1: And were they like, That's a sucker bet? Like, they look at you and they're like, they'll pay more.
0: Not just because everybody wants a smartphone. We got four smartphones in
1: my
0: family.
1: No, but everybody pays different amounts. How does, if you go to a store and buy a shirt, the shirt is $19.99, right? When you go to buy a cell phone, it's wildly different from person to person, and you never really know why.
0: It's different price than the shirt, yes.
2: Do you know how much your cell phone bill is?
4: Cool. I think around $100.
2: Do you know how much your cell phone bill is monthly?
5: Yeah, $66.
1: I think he's
0: somebody's
1: still,
0: on a senior plan.
1: No, or he's got like a flip phone.
0: It's got one of those ones with the big buttons, like you can see from across the universe. He's got one of those.
2: Do you know how much your cell phone bill is monthly?
6: No. I actually don't.
2: Do you pay your cell phone bill?
6: I don't.
2: It's okay, I don't either.
1: Sophia doesn't pay her cell phone bill.
0: Well, that means mom's paying it.
1: We had a rule in our family that my parents paid all of our cell phone bills until we got married. That was the rule. Until we got married, then we had to go on our own plans.
0: I mean, that's wild to me.
1: It was great.
0: I bet it was.
1: Yeah.
2: Do you know how much your cell phone bill is monthly?
7: Yeah, it's around like $275.
2: How many people are on it?
7: Two people, two watches. I got a brand new iPhone 17.
1: Still seems like a lot.
0: Yeah, I got like two. Mine's like 248, 278. It's one or the other. There's an 8 in it and a 2.
1: Mm.
0: I can tell you that. It's 200 plus.
2: How much is it?
8: $43. Yeah.
2: Is it just you?
8: No, I'm just on a plan, so it's $43.
0: She's on like grandma's plan or something.
1: What
0: I don't
1: is
0: understand
1: that?
0: What plan she's on.
1: $43.
0: There must be 73 roommates on that plan.
1: Is she married?
0: I don't know how she's doing
1: to
0: that.
1: The T-Mobile guy?
0: She must be. She must be.
2: Do you know how much your cell phone bill is monthly?
4: Yes, I do.
2: How much is it?
4: It's $120.
1: Yeah, but she runs all our finances.
0: Right.
1: So she knows exactly what it
0: she's
1: is.
0: She's like an accountant.
1: Right.
0: She knows that stuff. Right.
2: Do you know how much your cell phone bill is monthly?
9: Yes.
2: How much is it?
9: I don't want to talk about it.
2: Is that because it's a lot?
9: It's stupid, yes.
2: How many people are on the line?
9: Two.
2: So how stupid can it be?
9: It's stupid.
0: Yep.
2: Like over $400?
9: Oh, God, no.
2: Over 200?
9: Around that. Enough to make me aggravated.
1: Imagine being too embarrassed by your cell phone bill that you want to admit
0: you
1: how much
0: can't
1: it
0: talk
1: is.
0: About
1: can't
0: it.
1: Even talk about it.
0: Can't talk about it. He's got to go like a support group.
1: Yep.
0: Wow.
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6: Parents are never going to be over that, though.
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1: Back to school time across the country. You know how you know that, Raven?
0: Because I'm going to be standing in line behind buses.
1: No. Well, yes.
0: That's been happening a lot.
1: But also because you see all the back to school first day photos all over social media.
0: Oh, sure.
1: Yeah. I think it's one of the traditions that has really caught on everywhere is that you take a picture with your kid holding the sign saying first day of school. Although I have to say, not as much as it used to be. Mm. People have really dialed it back.
0: Well, they got paranoid about it, too, right? Like, everybody was out there, my favorite teacher is this, my favorite color is this. And then people were like, well, you know, if I want to kidnap your child, right, this would be the perfect way to lure them into a car. And then people were like, let me roll that back. Wisely so, but I think people are still taking the photo.
1: Yeah. There's some back-to-school traditions that stick with your family. They're unique.

0: unique to your family.
1: Sure.
0: Producer John, he said something to me probably like 2 years ago.
1: Yeah.
0: And it stuck with me because it hurt my feelings.
1: Okay.
0: I get up very early to come to work in the morning.
1: Sure.
0: I'm not there in the mornings for my family.
1: That.
0: Right. And one day we were talking. He's like, oh, he's like, I'm not going to be in. It's the first day of school for his son. And I said, oh, gosh, like, I haven't been able to do a first day of school ever.
1: Mm-hmm.
0: And he looked at me. He goes, you proud of that? Isn't that messed up?
1: That's a jerk thing to say.
0: It's a jerk thing to say.
1: But you know what? I mean, it's also one of those statements that allows you to question, you know, your choices
0: decisions.
1: In certain
0: right.
1: situations, right? So
0: yep.
1: I feel like you've taken a day or two off since then to do that every once in a while.
0: He said that, and I felt like a jerk mom.
1: Well,
0: that's why.
1: You know what? Listen, look at it like this. I grew up in the 80s, all right? And the 80s into the early 90s, we didn't do this stuff. Parents didn't care about their kids.
0: I was about to say,
1: that's it.
0: Our back-to-school tradition was that the weekend before.
1: You had to get there. That was the tradition.
0: We would go to the shoe store. We would go to Payless or whatever the discount shoe place is. You know, wherever they had like the cardboard boxes on the wall.
1: Yeah.
0: And we would try on new shoes and we would get new sneakers. New sneakers was our back to school.
1: That was your tradition.
0: That was it. Yeah. But then I look at like one of my best girlfriends, Gabby. The weekend before they start school, her kids are in, her son just started college, but forever. They do vision boards, like cutting out magazines and papers. And they talk about their goals and they reflect them on their vision boards. And it's something they all do together as a family. And I was like, if I said to my husband, we're going to make a vision board right now.
1: Yeah, he'd be like,
0: go back to work.
1: Yeah, we've got a lot more things to do right now at this moment. But you know what? Good for them. Whatever works in your family, your household, gets you pumped up. That's good.
0: I always liked writing your three goals for the year, which is similar to the vision board, but just a lot less scissors and tape, you know?
1: Yeah, okay, right.
0: I'm looking at our Facebook page at Anna and Raven. Let's see.
1: If I walked in and I saw a vision board and I didn't know what I was looking at, I'd be like, what serial killer made this letter?
0: We should make vision boards. Like, when's the last time we made a vision board?
1: Forever.
0: Let's see. Donna said, the weekend before school started, we get all three kids dressed up for a fancy dinner out and celebrate a good school year ahead.
1: That's nice.
0: That's wonderful.
1: Yeah, I like that.
0: Yeah.
1: Yeah, a little go team.
0: Mm-hmm.
1: Mm-hmm.
0: Let's see. Richard wrote, I would eat a slice of pumpkin pie.
1: Okay.
0: Interesting.
1: I mean, if that's an excuse that you need to get dessert, I like that.
0: Kathy said, always new clothes. Yeah, I mean, going back to school shopping.
1: I mean, right. You had to get a couple things. We would get our sneakers at Bob's back in the day, and they had a sneaker department down in the basement, and you would run into everybody you hadn't seen over summer down there.
0: Yeah.
1: Because that was like the spot to go. But again, as far as first day, my parents would be, the tradition is you better be there. You better make it.
0: Mary wrote, I went to 8 different schools in 4 different states. So my first day was usually in the middle of the year, and I was always the new girl. My dad was in the Air Force.
1: That's tough. I feel for you, man.
0: Yes.
1: Military kids, but you know what? I mean, it's a sacrifice for the whole family.
0: Yep.
1: Sometimes you get really good at making friends, though, in a situation like that. So you got to try and find the silver lining.
0: What's your family's back-to-school tradition? Are you making vision boards? 1-800-330-9999.
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0: Do you have a first day back to school tradition? You see all those first day photos all over social media right now. Kids heading back, holding up their signs. First day of third grade.
1: Yeah. Yeah, we didn't really have one when I was growing up. It was the 80s into the early 90s. It was like, you better be up and you better be at the bus stop because I'm not driving you to school.
0: I remember it was the sneakers. Like the weekend before, we would go buy the new sneakers for the school year, which is weird because, yeah. I mean, we would need more sneakers at some point. But at that moment, we needed the sneakers right then. I needed my kids.
1: I had to get those weeks before because I had to have the outfit like all lined up.
0: I'm looking at our text line. You could always text us too at 1-800-330-9999. And it says we create a playlist for the drive to school.
1: That's a good idea.
0: That is fun. But I'm like, what songs go on it? Like, is it school songs or is it just songs that like pump you up?
1: I'm going to need like Lose Yourself, Eminem. I'm going to need like French Montana.
0: French Montana?
1: Mm-hmm.
0: That doesn't make any sense at all.
1: I need that going to school right there.
0: I'm thinking like K-pop,
1: I went deaf on them.
0: Demon Hunters.
1: Ever since you
0: Golden.
1: Left me.
0: All right. No one knows what you're talking about.
1: It's the jam right
0: 1-800-330-9999.
1: It's the jam.
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1: Oh,
0: get a hotel, never bring them to the house.
1: Oh, God.
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3: You know, it's back to school time because you see everybody posting the photos of their kids holding up the signs. Although I have to say, not as much as you've seen in the recent years past.
2: Yeah, well, you know, I mean, we put out some warnings about that. We were like, hey, maybe not a good idea to give away all your kids' information.
3: And the kids hate doing it, let's be honest.
2: Yeah, there's that.
3: But what's your back to school first day tradition? 1-800-330-9999. Bob.
4: Well, I'm thinking about when I was a kid. My mom, she'd always drive us to school instead of having to take the bus. And then we'd always stop by and get McDonald's breakfast before school.
3: Nice.
2: That is the best first day.
3: How did you wake up that early?
2: Because they knew they were going to McDonald's.
3: That's true.
2: So they were like, all right, let's go.
4: Exactly.
2: That's a good motivator.
4: It's like Christmas morning.
2: Yeah.
3: That is fun. And then you go back, you go to school with a full tummy. That's great.
2: Yeah, good stuff right there. That's a good first day tradition. I like that.
3: Heather, how about you? First day back to school tradition.
5: What we would do growing up, every night before the first day of school, we would share a goal, me and my siblings. We would share a goal for the school year as to what we wanted to do and what we wanted to accomplish. Just one goal. Mm-hmm. So not too much pressure. But I really enjoyed that, and that's something that I actually still do today.
3: That's a great idea.
2: Yeah, I mean, certainly if you have that capacity to, you know, be focused, to execute well, and have a little bit of that competitive edge between you guys. Some of the best friendships I ever had, we really pushed each other. Whether we were saying it directly, or there was just that kind of frenemy jealousy thing there, or whatever, that rivalry, like, that's how you push yourself to greatness.
3: A lot of the manifesting and the writing your goals thing is like if you write three goals, put it on a post-it, and put it on your mirror that you look at every single day when you get ready, then it's a reminder every day that you're working towards those goals. And it's a good thing for, it's not just adults, for kids too. Like, yeah. What do you want to accomplish this year?
2: I think whatever your method is,
3: yeah.
2: If you stay focused on something, right? If you're after something, whatever your motivating factor is, that's going to push you to do things. Yeah. That's interesting. Good one.
3: David, you have a back-to-school first-day tradition for your family?
6: Yeah, my wife deals with it mostly, but something that I like that they do is we have been taking the same pictures with the same backpack, same pose on our front porch for their entire, you know, few years. And once we moved, we actually went back to that house just to take the picture and then, you know, head off to school. And I think what they're trying to do is, you know, you have pictures when you're 3 all the way up to when you're 18. So I like that tradition.
3: Wait, don't people live there now?
2: Get off my lawn!
3: Like, what are you doing? Who are you? Those your kids?
6: We do it early and quickly.
3: Oh my gosh.
2: I'd be like, it's 5:30, Ma! There's somebody on the porch!
3: That's so weird. It's such a weird
2: call
3: thing.
2: The police!
3: I can understand if you had the same spot. Like, when you go by a house, and then they have, like, if you go to a doorway and it has all the different measurements and the names as they grow.
2: You got to rip the trim off. That's what you do when you move.
3: You paint right over it. And then I feel so bad. It's like, that was a lifetime of memories for a family. And I literally took one stroke of this brush and it's gone.
2: No. Oh. They should pry it off before they leave. If they don't, they don't really care about their children. That's the obvious answer. Mm-hmm.
3: Christine, first day of school tradition. What is it?
7: Yeah, so we usually do a barbecue. We'll have, like, the whole family there and a lot of our friends. And then we'll just discuss, like, academic goals and the plans we have to accomplish them.
2: Actually, that's nice. So a get-together the day before is nice because your energy is good. Your vibes is good.
3: And it kind of gives a celebration, like a last big hurrah before the start and everything changing. That's cool.
2: Everybody's uptight about their schedule in the run-up. Well, normally, I've been uptight in the run-up to my schedule to getting back at a routine, like going back to school. Having something loose right before that, I kind of like that idea.
3: Me too.
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0: Diamonds on Alaska's Best Mix 103.1. It's your midday mixtress, Colleen Bailey, in the middle of your Wednesday. I woke up this morning convinced it was Thursday, so I'm a little bit mad that it's only Wednesday. But that means that you have an extra day to get entered to win tickets to see Jesse McCartney live at the Alaska State Fair. We got tickets to give away to go see that concert. That includes fair admission. You can get yourself entered to win between now and September 2nd at mix1031.com. Coming up in just a few minutes, we'll get right back to the music for you. We got some Taylor Swift, Justin Bieber. We'll kick it off next with Noah Kahan.
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1: 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The only company that offers that is Guardian Security. 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Big difference between hearing just a random whistle that at this point doesn't even turn my head versus hearing a local voice. 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
3: On an average morning, while heading into work, John was rear-ended at the light, spilling coffee on his shirt. He was in shock and mostly felt okay, but John didn't realize that his symptoms would be delayed. Neck pain, headaches, some shoulder pain too, a lot of discomfort. John didn't know what to do. Wait, he remembered, an ad on his radio for Excellence in Health Chiropractic, winning Best in Alaska 7 years in a row. So without hesitation, John picked up that phone and dialed 562-NECK and was greeted with, "Hello." And after just a few sessions, his pain had gone away thanks to Excellence in Health Chiropractic, he could go about his normal day.
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5: Let's get a look at your weather forecast. Today we're looking at cloudy skies and scattered showers. A high of 60 with an overnight low down to 53. Look for that to stick around for the rest of the weekend, all the way through the weekend, with highs in the upper 50s to low 60s. 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

0: 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That's tickets and fair admission for the concert happening on Monday, August 31st. Coming up in just a few minutes, we'll get right back to the music for you. We got Linkin Park, Sabrina Carpenter. We'll kick it off next with Zara Larsson.
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3: Let's get a look at your weather forecast brought to you by our friends at Schlehoffer Law Offices. Today we're looking at some cloudy skies with scattered showers, a high of 60 with an overnight low down to 53. More of the same for the rest of the week and through the weekend with highs in the upper 50s to low 60s. Right now, let's get back to the music on your station, 21 Pilots.

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1: 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You have until the 28th to do that. Coming up in just a few minutes, we'll get right back to the music for you. We've got some Miles Smith. We've got Halsey. We'll kick it off next with Ariana Grande.
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16: 103.1 Let's get another look at your weather forecast. Today we're looking at cloudy skies and scattered showers with a high of 60 degrees. Overnight lows down to 53. The rest of this week and into the weekend we're looking at more of the same with highs in the upper 50s to low 60s. 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
1: See you with Chandelier on Alaska's Best Mix 103.1. It's your midday mixtress, Colleen Bailey, in the middle of your Wednesday. Still disappointed it's not Thursday. Working our way to the weekend. There's a lot of stuff going on here in town this weekend, both indoor and outdoors, depending on what you want to do. If you want to stay inside, there's the 80s sing-along brunch happening at 907 Ale House and Grill on Saturday. That's you can grab food and sing along to the classic 80s hits that they're going to be playing. It's not karaoke. You just get to sing along and nobody's going to look at you funny. Also coming up this weekend on Friday and Saturday over at Coots is going to be my burlesque troupe is performing. Frosty's Burlesque presents Everyone Gets Lucky, the kickoff of our 13th season. I'm a paid performer in it. You can come see me and my friends be real sparkly and stupid on stage. Coming up in just a few minutes, we'll get right back to the music for you. We've got some Teddy Swims. We've got Katy Perry. We'll kick it off next with Linkin Park.
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23: Let's get another look at your weather forecast. Today we're looking at cloudy skies, scattered showers, a high of right around 60 degrees with overnight lows down to 53. Tomorrow and through the rest of the weekend, we're looking at highs in the upper 50s to low 60s with rain showers and clouds. Right now we're getting back to the music on your station for Ed Sheeran.

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1: 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He's going to be playing on Sunday, September 6th, which is just before the end of the fair. 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Coming up in just a few minutes, we'll get right back to the music for you. We got Camila Cabello, we got Eminem. We're going to kick it off next with Bruno Mars.
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4: Time for another look at your weather forecast. Today we're looking at clouds and scattered showers. The high is 60 degrees with an overnight low down to about 53. We're looking at more of the same for the rest of the week and through the weekend. Highs in the upper 50s to low 60s. Right now, let's get back to the music on your station for GoTA.

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18: 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With Mary Peltola, it's always Alaska first.
19: 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I'm running for U.S. Senate, and I approve this message.
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1: Mary Peltola was a do-nothing congresswoman. She missed 20% of her votes and failed to pass a single bill into law. When her lower 48 Liberal Party bosses demanded that she oppose her own bill on expanding Alaska oil production, Mary Peltola cut and ran on our energy workers. She sold Alaska out. Here's Congressman Pete Stauber from Minnesota with the real story on Mary Peltola.
2: I served with Mary Peltola. She didn't show up for work and didn't get one bill signed into law. Worse, Peltola sponsored a bill to increase Alaska oil production, but her Liberal Party bosses objected, so she voted against her own bill and told other liberals to do the same. I've never seen a member of Congress sell out their state like this. I had to carry the bill across the finish line. Mary Peltola sided with DC liberals instead of Alaska.
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18: Cloudy skies and rain showers with our high near 60. Rain likely this evening. Overnight low drops down to around 53 with calm winds. Scattered showers ahead of 10 a.m., then some steadier rain through Thursday under cloudy skies with our high at around 61.
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